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0: probably see you then, alright?
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0: Okay. Alright. Yeah, just around that time. That's what I was talking about. Yeah, okay. I'll talk to you later. Bye.
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0: claps, we're ready tonight. Three claps. Three claps. Three claps. 27 years ago, I sat in this locker room just like you guys, on a knee, getting ready to play a game. I walk down the locker room, it still smells the same. It takes you back real quick. One of the things that caught me was how fast 27 years goes by. There's so many people that live vicariously through you. I would give anything tonight to jump in one of these uniforms with you guys.
1: To do something I never had an opportunity to do. My father never saw me play. You play for your fathers tonight.
0: That feeling goes away. It goes away, and it doesn't come every Friday night. It comes when you get married. It comes when your child's born. So you get it, but you just don't get it every Friday night. You're going to miss that more than anything in the world. That's what I miss. And so you seniors that are focused on college, you're focused on your work after high school, what you're going to do next, you're focused on tomorrow, aren't you? You got plenty of time for tomorrow. But these tonights, they're going by fast. You focus on tonight. This is about you guys. This is about the guys in this room that care about each other, that know there's only so many more of these nights left. It's about you. They're a faceless opponent. They just happen to draw the short straw tonight. Now get your asses ready to play. Win on three. One, two, three.

0: What we would say to young kids, learn to dream. You can accomplish anything you want to. What a wonderful time in your life.
1: 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The advice that I would give a group of 7-year-old, 8-year-olds would be to have dreams.
2: 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And there's nothing wrong with dreaming big.
3: I just like to see kids when I see, especially the younger kids, and when I see them playing, I just hope they're having fun.
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Hello, and welcome to Harbour Thoughts here on Harbour Radio. My name is Matthew. I'm a member of St Mary's Church in Martham, and I'm the development worker for the charity Together Norfolk. When I face a big decision in life, I always turn to prayer. I ask God what I should do. Some of you may think I'm just talking to thin air, but that's not so for me. God is as real to me as any member of my family or my neighbours. The presence of God in my life is my reassurance, and that is essential to my well-being and my identity. I'm not an outstanding individual. I'm no Martin Luther King Jr. or Mother Teresa or Gandhi or Nelson Mandela. I'm just a run-of-the-mill guy with run-of-the-mill responsibilities. Without God in my life, I would be less than that. I really don't know how I would cope day to day. I have a lovely family, a great boss, and excellent friends, all of whom are a blessing to me, but they don't replace God at all. I often wonder how people without faith can manage to cope with the ups and downs of life, with no backup, no God to turn to. The God I believe in is real, living, and available to everyone. In the New Testament section of the Bible, in John's Gospel, chapter 10, verse 10, Jesus tells us that the disciples that the thief comes only in order to steal, kill, and destroy. I have come in order that you might have life, and life in all its fullness. You can have that fullness of life. It will bring peace, joy, and patience into your life, but it won't necessarily provide you with fast cars, big houses, and holidays in the sun. There are more important things than possessions. Praying is simple. Just ask God for help. Father God, please be with us today. Help us to meet life's challenges and to know you in reality. Amen. I look forward to being with you again in a couple of weeks' time for Harbour Words on Harbour Radio.

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0: 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Woo! A band called Steel Ice Band from the 70s, sounding very, very, very nice. Sorry, unlike me. Good morning to you. Welcome, welcome, welcome. It is this.
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12: So, very good morning to you. I hope you can hear me loud and clear. I'm having a few problems here this morning. Just sounds a bit weird. Anyway, good morning to you. Welcome to Breakfast Thursday. Another breakfast show, another morning, and it's going to be a beautiful morning today. It's going to be a beautiful day. If you're out and about today, please take your time on the roads. It's going to be absolutely manic. But at the moment, the roads look fantastic through Great Yarmouth and Lowestoft. Nothing really to report there. I'll give you another update around 22:08 this morning. If you are travelling from the Ipswich direction, though, along the A12, don't forget, as you get round towards Yoxford, there will be a few problems there this morning. It looks like they're doing the extreme work for the Sizewell C. That's getting worse, and so I think that's going to carry on for a little while there, but it's definitely causing a few problems on the A12 if you're heading towards Yoxford or away from Yoxford this morning. Go the opposite way, find an alternative route, that will do it for you. The buses and trains are on time this morning as well. You can find the next train to leave Great Yarmouth is at 7:35, and if you're leaving Lowestoft, the next train to leave is at 7:28, going to Ipswich and Norwich respectively. Now then, if you see anything out there and you're thinking, I need to tell Neb about it, 07942 641074, 07942641074. You let me know and I'll let the rest of Great Yarmouth and Lowestoft know in seconds, because that's what I am here for this morning. Right then, got some cracking music. Got some cracking music like this one from Olivia Newton-John.

0: So good morning to you. Welcome to Harbour Radio. This is the voice of the community broadcasting out of Great Yarmouth all week, every single hour of your day. We're either here or we're not here. You know how it goes.
1: Big Nev at breakfast. Yum, yum, yum.
0: And I've been doing breakfast show all week this week, and I'm excited to be doing it. And is Angus back next week? I'll keep it a secret for you. But I'm also giving you an extra surprise because I'll be here tomorrow as well. 7:32 on a Thursday morning. We'll look at the traffic and travel for you very, very shortly. But we've got some warm summer tunes for you. One of them is this one here. This is Heatwave and Boogie Nights.

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1: Dear, oh dear, oh dear. Good morning to you. Welcome to the Voice of the Community. It's Harbour Radio broadcasting out of Great Yarmouth on this glorious Thursday morning. I'll tell you more about the weather as we go through it in the morning. I just have to laugh my head off. It's good. Just reading WhatsApp messages from the from my early morning page. Thank you very much, everybody. I'll respond to them very, very shortly. In the meantime, let me tell you what's happening on the roads. Well, it is looking very good. We're going to start from the Lurstock direction. And I did mention earlier on, if you're travelling in, you won't be able to hear this, but if you know anyone that's travelling in from the Ipswich direction towards Lowestoft this morning, there are absolute hold-ups on the Yoxford section of the A12. You need to tell them to avoid that, because that's just going to cause them a heart full of pain. Don't need to be doing that at all. Heading more into Great Yarmouth, heading into Lowestoft actually, along the London Road there, as long as you get to Tom Crisp Road, Castleton Road, and around that area there, you're going to find a few problems with slow traffic, but it is moving currently. On Millennium Way, where we normally have lots of hold-ups, that's moving quite well as also, and as you reach and switch over onto the A47 heading towards Great Yarmouth, not too bad there. It's looking good actually. Church Lane, Long Lane, if you're on the A143 heading through towards Beccles, that's looking very good. No build-up of traffic anywhere at the moment. I think people have just got their hangover from the football last night. And as we come towards Great Yarmouth, well, the Eccles Strait is looking quite active at the moment, which we expect it to do. Just take your time coming in there as you approach it. Apart from that, everyone else is looking absolutely fantastic. Buses and trains are all on time this morning. 07942641074. This is what we're getting today, and I will be telling you what the temperature's like after we've heard from Martha Reeves and the Vandellas.

0: exactly what it's going to be today. 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
0: Now, I have to do it this way and do it early as well, because if you're heading out today, you'll see some variable cloud in the start of the day, which is like exactly what I'm seeing now. Those clouds look really weird up there, I'm telling you. This afternoon, you'll see last spells of sunshine, and it will just blaze all afternoon. Now, yesterday, around 3:30, 4 o'clock, you've never felt heat like it. It was 23 degrees. Very, very warm indeed. It's going to be another warm day today and extremely warm night tonight. It will clear up a little bit tonight, do you know what I mean? Meaning temperatures will fall, but not as low as you want. The pollen for today is very high. Be warned. The UV is medium and the pollution is very, very low. Top temperature today will reach 23 degrees. That happened around the same time it did yesterday. Getting on from around 2 o'clock this afternoon all the way through till 7:30 this evening. Currently outside, it's 19 degrees. I know that because I came out this morning and thought, oh, what's that heat? And it did. It was extreme. Just be warned as you go out today. Make sure you've got all the protection that you need, because otherwise you'll just be absolutely in it, won't you? And we don't want any of that, do we, Nev? No, we don't. Good morning to everyone at Harbour Radio. Hope you had an okay day. Hope you're having an okay day. I am. Not many people are up at the moment. Thank you very much. Did anybody watch the game last night? Well, I think everybody watched the game last night, because traffic on the road is looking very quiet this morning. So either they've had a little tipple and they can't be bothered to get up, or they've been told they can come into work a little bit later on. There you go. 07942641074. If you would like to message in this morning and say good morning and maybe request a song, I might squeeze you in. I'm on till 10 o'clock, you know, because I do things like that. I'm very, very, very, very obliging. Good morning to Kevin Reed. I hope you're okay, my friend. Yes, that's all good. He was in nice and early this morning, which is very, very good. And I don't know whether to sting Chris Hare's legs or... had to be Chris Hare. I'll explain later. This is one of the best tunes ever from 1971.

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10: England have started their World Cup campaign strongly with a 4-2 win over Croatia. After a frantic first half, Thomas Tuchel's side started the second in blistering style. And now these fans are feeling

0: confident.
1: I think it's a solid performance today. I think that was one of the best performances England's put in for as long as I can think of, maybe five, 10 years at least.
2: It was amazing. It was incredible. 4-2. It's a good way to go home.
3: All the way. All the way.
0: Staff shortages in Scotland are causing extremely dangerous delays to cancer diagnosis and care. That's the warning from the Royal College of Radiologists. Their new report found that 60% of doctors say it's causing more suffering to patients. The rate of unemployment's fallen to 4.9% in the 3 months to April, down from 5% in the 3 months to March. Earnings growth also remained unchanged at 3.4%. And resident doctors in England are set to vote on whether to accept a new government deal on pay and jobs. It's after the British Medical Association called off strike action at the last minute to put the offer to its members. From Radio News Hub, I'm Frankie Hersine.
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5: 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Here's Dr. Bryony Henderson.
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1: I know what it is. I know what it is. Sorry, talking to myself. Good morning to you. Welcome to The Voice of the Community. It's Harbour Radio broadcasting out of Great Yarmouth on this very beautiful Thursday morning. Hello, gorgeous people. Let me say good morning to people who have woke me up already this morning. Can I say a very good morning as well to Emma? Good morning as well to Edwina. Good morning to you, Mr. Russ Robinson. Good morning, Mr. Kevin Reed. Good morning, good morning, good morning. Good morning to Elaine as well. Thank you, beautiful people. You can go back to bed now. Weather today, well, it's going to reach a high of 23 degrees, which is quite exciting, really, if you're out and about. Don't forget to take the relative stuff to cover your body with, because it will get blistering. And you go outside this morning, temperature currently outside, 19 degrees, rising to 23. Make sure you sort yourself out there. On the roads, well, if you're coming in via the Acle Street this morning, can I just say by the Blowfield Pass bypass, traffic is beginning to build up there. Don't know what that is at all. On the Acle Street, approaching the Runham roundabout, that's looking quite good, actually. A little busy, but listen, it is 8 o'clock in the morning. That's what happens. If you're heading down towards the Fuller's Hill roundabout, that traffic is glowing quite nicely. And also heading off towards Caistor in that direction, very good. Around the relative town centre, excuse me a minute. A crog in my throat. If you're coming along Pasture Road, that's not too bad. And if you're crossing over any of our bridges, they all look to be absolutely fine. Between Gapton Road and Halfreach Roundabout, traffic is building up at both ends there. And also, if you're heading through towards the A143, along Beckles Road there towards Beckles, Church Lane, Long Lane, normal places there. In Lowestoft, nothing to report, just normal areas where it's quite busy along Millennium Way and all that kind of stuff. Anyway, if you see anything out there, want to tell me about it, 07942 641074. Let me know and I'll let the rest of Great Yarmouth know and let Lowestoft know. Oh yeah, that's the way we're doing things this morning. 07942 641074. Just let me know and I'll tell absolutely everybody. Here's a really, really, really fantastic song by Neil Diamond. It's from the jazz singer, 1980. 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
10: It's amazing, really. You'd think I'd been doing this just 5 minutes, wouldn't you? What's he doing? Playing things twice? Good morning, Lee. Good morning, Lily. Hope you guys are having a lovely time. Have a beautiful day at school, Lily. Yeah, she's probably out of the car now and gone. Just gone 8:15, as I mentioned. Coming up on Yackel Street, the traffic is building up nicely. As we head down towards the run and roundabout, traffic is getting a little bit busy, but it is all flowing quite nicely at that particular point. If you're heading over any of our bridges, they all look fantastic this morning, whether it's the Haven, the Herring, or the Braden, they all look wonderful. If you're heading along South Keys Road, that looks fantastic as well. Town Centre traffic looks very good. If you're between Gapton Hall and Harfrey's, that traffic has cleared quite quickly as well. Very well done to all you guys this morning. Nothing to report there. If you're on the Beckles Road A143, traffic and schools traffic is beginning to build up there a little bit, but it's all right. It's going to be moving very shortly once they've dropped their miniatures off. And if you're heading through towards Lowestoft today, well, the A47 looks absolutely fantastic. In Lowestoft itself, well, just be careful as you head down Millennium Way because traffic is building up there. And along Petto Way, as you head over the Gold Bridge, don't forget all those problems around the Tom Crisp Way are still slowing lots and lots and lots and lots of things up, especially around the Broadmoor area as well. If you see anything out there you want to tell me about it, 0794264174. I'm prepared to listen to you and then tell everybody else about it. Don't forget, if you are out on and about on the trains today, they are all on time as far as I can see. The next train, oh, you just missed the 8:14. The train out of Great Yarmouth is 8:44. And if you're catching a train out of Lowestoft this morning, oops. Oh, God, I was looking for the... There's a cancellation, then anyway, the next train out of Lowestoft is at 8:14, okay? Yeah, yesterday I went to tell you about the 8:14 train and refreshing my screen. Oh, yeah, what did I do? It flashed up and went, oh, train cancelled. Wow. Don't want any more cancellations. Not at all. Did you watch the football last night? Yes, you did watch the football last night. And I like all the experts on the football on social media this morning. Yeah. Did we win? Yes, we did. That's all that matters. If we've won, we've won. Good. Doesn't matter how you do it. And unfortunately, hoofing the ball forward is not a thing anymore. You have to play it out of defence. A bit like Sabutio, you know what I mean? Oh, you don't know what I'm talking about, do you? No.

Good morning to you, Kelly. Yes, I know, I know, I know. Kelly says to me, get Greavy and that will sort that lot out. Oh my goodness gracious, I love it. I love it, I love it. Apparently, I'm still reading social media here because I can keep me awake in the morning. They're talking about the water breaks now in an air-conditioned stadium last night, and they reckon it's farcical. They. Who are they? The experts. My goodness. Shh.

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2: ...in the Dallas Heat. Harry Kane scored twice in a frantic first half before Jude Bellingham and Marcus Rashford sealed the victory after the break. Fans queued for hours in scorching temperatures outside the AT&T Stadium, but were rewarded with a thrilling display. Meanwhile, Scotland are counting down to their next World Cup clash. They face Morocco tomorrow. Midfielder Ryan Christie says it'll be a difficult clash.
3: But I think everybody said going into it we're desperate to get out of the group. I think it's a tough group when you look across all the groups and all the games that have been played so far. I think the standard, especially in the other game, was very high, so it's going to be a very tough game.
2: Cricket and England have attempted to move on from the Ben Stokes controversy with a solid opening day of the second test against New Zealand at the Oval. And in tennis, Britain's Dan Evans will have to go through qualifying to make an 11th and final appearance in the main draw of the men's singles at Wimbledon.
4: You know what? Listen, Mr. Norton, if you're coming in this morning, right, can you bring me a hammer, please? What is going on here? Terrible. This wasn't even the song that I had in there. I don't even know what it is. Anyway, 8:32 on a Thursday morning. I'll get control. Don't you worry about that.

0: Now, if you know of Niv, right, I get out and do a bit of DJing here and there, right, in the evenings and the weekends and things like that. And in some selected places, they bring their little miniatures out, right? That's very young people, yeah? And I've turned into their little chocolate uncle, which is really good, because, like, this morning... This morning, I've got some lovely messages from the parents saying, we're taking the kids to school, blah, blah, blah. We got you on the had Harbour on in the car. Thank you. And they said, is that Uncle Niv, Chocolate Uncle Niv? I love it. I absolutely love it. Right then, I've got a player which is not working here, but I'm going to make it work. Don't worry about that.
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0: Now, I'm playing this for Amelia, because she... Amelia. Edwina, I'm playing this for you, so I expect you to be out of bed and just jumping around now, okay? Do it. Go on.

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0: Yeah, there's some work that's going into this show. David Bowie and Young Americans. Guess who was in the background? Who was in the background? If you know, you know. Yeah? Thursday morning, good morning to you. Welcome to the Voice of the Community, broadcasting out of Great Yarmouth on a very warm Thursday morning. Top temperatures are 23 today, and some top music. Up at 10 o'clock this morning, Mr. Chris Norton, followed by Steve Bishop, followed by Albert Cadmore, and then Gareth is in for me tonight, and then the Governor's in. JB, you're the rock and roll roller coaster. We're doing it.
1: Yep, we are. Turn it up.

0: So some of you know that I will travel myself. I'm doing an event in Ipswich, which is at a place called Venue 16. And guess who I'm performing with? Yeah, lots of big DJs and also with Central Line. If you've not seen them, then check out Venue 16. That'll do it. Summer Soul Vibes. Yeah, big festival takes place all afternoon. Can I say as well, congratulations to Bethany, who is getting married today. I know Bethany since she was born. She's beautiful. Yeah, so she's getting married today to the wonderful... he's just such a wonderful man, William. Good morning to you, William. So she's getting married. Well done. Tommy Wilkinson, very good morning to you. Hope you're well, my friend. And yes, is there a possibility that I can come tomorrow night? Well, tomorrow night I am also down at the Pavilion here in Galston. If you would like to come down and have a look with a soul vibe going on, we haven't had a real proper soul party in Galston forever. Yeah, so why not come along and celebrate some soul music that we've got going down there. We've got some nice DJs, some nice music, and it's in a venue which we're helping to support as well. Come down. The tickets are £10. That's it. You can pay on the door as well. I have had lots and lots of texts about tickets on the door. Just tickets on the door. I'm putting them on the door, but if you want to purchase a ticket, just go to the Pavilion website, look for the event, and click your ticket sales in there. There is no additional fee for that either. So you can just go down, do it, or go online and do it as well. But come down. It's not going to be a late night, so you don't have to worry about it at all. And you can wear shoes or trainers or whatever. I know people don't really like wear shoes today. But anyway, advertisers, listen. This morning, I've got a lot of listeners on this radio program. Why don't you come and sponsor this show? This would be good. The Breakfast Show. It's either me or Angus. Let me see. Or any presenter, really. I might just go, oh, you can't make it today. Can you get up and go in? And that is never going to happen. But you never know, do you? You never, ever know. A 30-second advert regularly throughout shows and overnight, 7 days a week. Come on. That's not much money at all. Just get in there. Give us a call on 07596215400. 07596215. I can't even get my numbers out. 07596215400. 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Right then. Stop talking, Nev, because you got yourself in a bit of a toodle there. 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

0: see, that's how it works. Right then, you should be out of bed by now. Right, a bit of news, and when we come back, a couple of cracking tunes for you. All the hit music. You like how I did that?
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3: England are off to a flying start at the World Cup with a 4-2 win over Croatia. Goals came from Harry Kane, Jude Bellingham and Marcus Rashford as fans braved the sweltering heat in Dallas. They've been reacting to the game.
4: Looks like we can put any team out of the game, really.
5: Fantastic. The atmosphere was fantastic and it was a fantastic game.
4: And we've got a pretty good run if we win the group. So I think we should beat everyone up today, at least the semi-finals.
3: After a frantic first half, Thomas Tuchel says he loved their second half performance. Doctors in Scotland are warning that staff shortages are causing extremely dangerous delays to diagnosis and cancer care. The Royal College of Radiologists' new report found that 6 in 10 radiology and cancer leaders say it's actively making patients' conditions worse. Job vacancies have tumbled to their lowest level in 5 years, with Britain's rate of unemployment falling to 4.9% in the 3 months to April. The Office for National Statistics say there were just

0: just over 700,000 job vacancies. And Jeremy Clarkson's partner has thanked fans for their support after he revealed he's been diagnosed with prostate cancer. For On Radio News Hub, I'm Frankie Hersine.
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0: Can I just say, I love you this morning. Billy Joel and an innocent man. Right then, good morning to you. Chris is in the building. I've seen him. He hasn't said morning yet. That's rude, isn't it? Angus has been in to make sure I'm doing the job that I should be doing. Good old Angus. We love Angus.
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0: 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This is one of the greatest songs ever. It's coming in now.

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2: England opened their World Cup with a commanding 4-2 win over Croatia in the Dallas Heat. Harry Kane scored twice in a frantic first half before Jude Bellingham and Marcus Rashford sealed the victory after the break. Fans queued for hours in scorching temperatures outside the AT&T Stadium, but were rewarded with a thrilling display. Meanwhile, Scotland are counting down to their next World Cup clash. They face Morocco tomorrow. Midfielder Ryan Christie says it'll be a difficult clash.
3: But I think everybody said going into it, we're desperate to get out of the group. I think it's a tough group when you look across all the groups and all the games that have been played so far. I think the standard, especially in the other game, was very high, so it's going to be a very tough game.
2: Cricket and England have attempted to move on from the Ben Stokes controversy with a solid opening day of the second test against New Zealand at the Oval. And in tennis, Britain's Dan Evans will have to go through qualifying to make an 11th and final appearance in the main draw of the men's singles at Wimbledon.
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0: 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You know when you're getting told off. Because you haven't said good morning or hello to certain people. 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
10: 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Hello, Nev. Loving the show this morning, as always. I'm Lee Brown, and I just wanted to drop a note to say listen to me for your music and madness every Friday 12 till 2 on the greatest radio station, of course, in the world, Harbour Radio. 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

0: I think I remember once me and Kevin Reed, we were talking about Paloma Faith, and I saw her when she was doing filming somewhere. Anyway, I saw her and I thought to myself, do you know what, I quite like her. And then came back and discovered this guy called Kevin Reed, right? And he told me he really liked her. So I said, right, I offered him outside. Come on, let's go. Let's have it, mate. I'd fight you for Paloma Faith. Right then, let's have a look at the traffic for the last time. I did look at it for the last time just before nine, but I thought I'd look at it now and just let you know everything's okay.
1: Harbour Radio traffic.
0: And I knew that was going to sound absolutely awful in there, but there you go. I still did it. Kev, you know I'm only joking, don't you? Because I'll tell you what, yeah. Let's go and see her together, shall we? Yeah. We'll sort that out between ourselves. Traffic in the Great Yarmouth region is looking very good. The Eccles Strait is completely clear of traffic. The hold-up at the Blowfield Junction's all now gone down towards the Run and Roundabout. That's also lovely. If we're looking around the centre of Great Yarmouth, well, if you're heading over towards Caister direction, traffic is a little bit slow there, but not too bad. I'm almost thinking, is it a race day today? I'll have a look at that, see what's going on. If you're heading over the Braden Bridge, not too bad at all. Down towards the Gapton Hall roundabout, that's flowing quite nicely. Gapton Hall Road is looking very good. Between Gapton and Harfrees, that's flowing quite nicely as well. And if you're heading into town over the Haven Bridge, that's not too bad either. All around the town centre is flowing quite nicely in GY. The Herring Bridge as well is looking fabulous. Heading out on our major trunk roads, the A143 looks good. Traffic's now gone away from Church Lane, Long Lane. If you're heading down the A47 towards Lowestoft, then you'll find that's great as well. If you're on the Gorston Road, heading through Alton Broad that way, take your time there, down by Park Hill, just by where the hotel is. There's just a little slow up there, not sure what that's about. The Millennium Way, if you're heading down there, again, just by the Aldi there, slow yourselves down a little bit. You don't need to be running around there. It's crazy. But traffic is moving. The major problems are just as you come past and over the Gold Bridge down by Tom Chris Way, where there seems to be some hold-ups all over the place. So just take your time along there, and Bloodmoor Road as well. I think it's because of certain closures along there. And on the A12, if you're heading towards Yoxford this afternoon or this morning, take your time because there's a lot of traffic problems that way. Trains are running on time this morning. The next train out of Great Yarmouth is at 9:14. The next train out of Lowestoft is at, well, it is at 10:06. And the weather for today, top temperature of 23 degrees in the sunshine right across the east of England. Right, I'm getting out of the chair. The main man is here with the best, apparently he's got the best music in the show. His listeners say so it must be right. Thank you very much for joining me. I'm back on air tomorrow morning between 7 and 10 with another fabulous breakfast show. Oh, to end up Harbour Radio today, we've got the blues shows with the guys, yeah? Matt and Jack will be in from 9 o'clock this evening to take you through. Have a beautiful Thursday. Oh, put the sunscreen on.

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2: Frantic first half saw Thomas Tuchel's side pegged back twice. England started the second in blistering style with Jude Bellingham and Marcus Rashford getting on the score sheet. And now these fans are feeling confident.
3: It was incredible, 4-2. It's a good way to go home.
2: Staff shortages in Scotland are causing extremely dangerous delays to diagnosis and cancer care. That's the warning from the Royal College of Radiologists. Their new report found that 60% of doctors say it's causing more suffering to patients. Resident doctors in England are due to vote on a new offer on pay and jobs today, saying they've finally got a deal worthy of consideration. But the British Medical Association say if their members reject the deal, they'll have to escalate their intensity. And Olivia Atwood says women mustn't be embarrassed about checking for breast cancer after finding her lump herself in 2020. She's now teaming up with Breast Cancer Now. That's the latest from Radio News Hub. I'm Lisa Darvall.
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0: Yes, good morning again, Great Yarmouth, Lowestoft, surrounding areas, the villages, wherever you are today. Good morning. I think we're going to get a little bit of sun today, which is quite nice, which is why I played those two opening tracks. Just thought they were quite appropriate. Get out of bed and then always the sun. Why wouldn't you get out of bed and watch the sun? Absolutely right. So we've got a guest today. We've got Claire Dibble, who's the CEO of Dial in Great Yarmouth. She's having a CEO to CEO session with Nev at the moment. I can just see the gesticulating going on in the back room as I'm looking out the window. But Claire will be joining me in another couple of songs' time, and we'll be just talking about Dial and various things that are going on there, and also some awards that they've been out there winning. So that's going to be quite a nice conversation to have. We're going to carry on with a little bit of music just for a couple of songs anyway, and we're going to go a little bit of Sparks and This Town Ain't Big Enough for the Both of Us.

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6: 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Why not?
7: Absolutely, why not? I hope you enjoyed those last two couple of classics there, from one from Sparks, "This Town Ain't Big Enough for the Both of Us," and of course "Sitting on the Dock of the Bay" from Otis Redding. I'm sure it's quite warm where you are, but I bet it's nowhere near as warm as where I am. I'm sat in this little box of a studio at the top of the hub in Great Yarmouth, and it's absolutely getting warmer and warmer and warmer, and our little aircon unit is hardly touching it. Still, our guest has come into the studio. Good morning, Claire.
8: Morning.
7: How are you today?
8: I'm very good, thank you.
7: So let's do a formal introduction. So we have in our studio today, having a chat with us, is Claire Dibble. She is the reigning Chief Executive Officer of Dial in Great Yarmouth, and only been in the post for just a few months, haven't you?
8: Yeah, that's right. That's right.
7: Lucky you. Yeah. And you're still smiling. That's pretty good.
8: Definitely.
7: That's got to be worth a few points. So we're going to be talking everything Dial this morning, Claire.
8: Yep.
7: And I guess from a listener's perspective, it's always good to get a little bit of an understanding of who the person is that we're talking to. So could you give us first of all, a brief history of yourself, and then a potted sort of background of what Dial is and what Dial does in Great Yarmouth? That would be a really good place to start, I think.
8: Yeah, no worries. So I'm Claire Dibble. I've lived here in Great Yarmouth for over 20 years. I've become very passionate about the borough. I worked for the council for a good long while in marketing and communications, and I've moved over to Dial just in March this year. So I'm really excited about working for Dial. Love to make a difference, and to make a difference to our local community, and that's really what Dial does. So Dial helps people. It's as simple as that. We are an independent charity, so we're funded entirely via various funders, so we have to go and apply for that funding. And what we offer is independent quality advice around benefits and also money and debt. So sometimes people just don't know how to apply for a benefit. They don't know if they're eligible. Forms can be very complicated to fill in. And so we help with all of those things. Similarly, you can get into debt very quickly, and suddenly you're in a bit of a muddle.
7: Especially the financial pressures of current day are really quite intense and immense, aren't they? So I imagine your services are quite well sought after at the moment.
8: Yeah, absolutely. And, you know, they say you're only a couple of paychecks away from being in trouble, and I think that's absolutely true.
7: Yeah, absolutely right. So you're based in King Street, I think, are you? Yeah,
8: we are indeed in King Street, so it's really accessible. Just nip into the town centre and you can come and see us.
7: And you're decorating today.
8: What a
7: beautiful day to be decorating, a lovely humid June day.
8: Yeah, we've been decorating for the last few days, so yeah. Just giving the shop, and because we have a charity shop as well.
7: Yes, yeah.
8: And that's actually quite a little treasure trove, so I would definitely recommend that you pop along, and you never know what you're going to find in there.
7: There you go.
8: So we're just giving it a refresh.
7: Yeah, good. Excellent.
8: You know, I can make a shameless shout out that if anybody's got anything that they're no longer needing, particularly bric-a-brac, pop it into the charity shop and we'll happily take it off your hands.
7: Right, that might be a signal to me and the wife to have a bit of a sort out.
8: Yeah. Why not?
7: You've also chosen some music for us this morning, and I've been looking through the choices that you got. Now, if I was a conspiracy theorist, I would say that if you put these into an order, it would be something like a shout out, because there's one in here called Help, and then Money's Too Tight to Mention, then Under Pressure and I Will Survive. So if you put those together, a little bit of a story flowing there, I think, if you wanted to take it that way. So I think let's start off with your first, the first choice. It's the first one on the list, and the Beatles and Help. Anything behind the choice of this record, or just because they're really quite good?
8: Well, they are really quite good, and they're from Liverpool, which is from where I hail originally. But it's on a theme of Dial. We are here to help, and you know, don't be shy. Come and talk to us if you need our help. Then we will do our best.
7: Excellent. So let's have a little bit of the Beatles, then we'll come back.

0: There we go. First one, the Liverpoolians themselves. In fact, they are Liverpool, really, aren't we, when you think of it?
1: They are, definitely. Yeah. Definitely. Them and the football team.
0: And the football team, yes. Let's not forget to mention the football team. My lad supports Liverpool. Yeah, big star. So, Doyle, you were mentioning that, you know, you're there to support people who probably have a real hard time, you know, taking themselves through the maze of all of the things that you have to go through, you know, when you find yourself all of a sudden you're in a corner, aren't you?
1: Yeah.
0: So what sort of specific type of items would you say that you can offer for people out? Because there must be people listening today, yeah, who are thinking, yeah, I need probably to talk to somebody because I'm not quite sure where to go now. So what would be the easiest and best route for them to take to get in touch with you? And mm-hmm. of course you have a specialist team who yeah. works behind you as well. So
1: I mean, we've got a great website which is just under review, so there'll be a new website coming soon, but it's got all the information that you need on there.
0: Yeah.
1: And I would recommend, we do have drop-in sessions, so come along, come to a drop-in session, pick up the phone, give us a call. We do help with specific things, so it depends upon circumstances.
0: Yes,
1: but for example, we had a chap last week, you know, and he's worked his entire life, has never had to think about a benefit, and all of a sudden he's been told that he's going to be laid off, and he was just in a blind panic. He's got a family, mm. he needs to pay the bills, and he came in, he just said, you know, I don't know what to do. How do I put in a claim for, you know, what am I entitled to? Yeah. I don't know. And we were able to say, right, we'll go through it with you and get you, you know, applied for the appropriate benefit if you're entitled to it. And I think that's really important as well. The team are very, very skilled, and they will make sure that they're giving you the right advice. Mm. We've just been accredited with the Advice Quality Standard, which is a national standard around the service that we deliver as advisors.
0: That's a big rubber stamp, isn't it, to be fair?
1: Massive, yeah. Massive. So, you know, what you can be confident of is if you come along to Dial and you speak to one of our advisors, you are getting the correct advice. Mm. So, you know, if you come in and say, well, you know, I think I should get this benefit, we can go through with you and tell you whether you are or are not entitled to it. So some people do think, oh yeah, maybe I can claim this, but when you look at it, you know, those benefits are there for a reason. Mm. And they have criteria,
0: yes,
1: that you need to meet. So if you do need that help, you're entitled to the benefit, but if you don't, unfortunately, you're not. And, you know, we will tell you whether you are or you aren't.
0: And there's no such thing as a fine line between benefits. No. You either do or you don't.
1: Exactly.
0: You either
1: that.
0: Qualify or you don't qualify, do you?
1: Yeah, exactly that.
0: But as I was saying earlier, it does tend to be, or seem to lots of people to be, a maze. Anybody, you know, these days can go and find a website. It's not anybody, because where we live, lots of people mm-hmm. still don't, you know, they're not computerised, should
1: yes.
0: we say.
1: Yeah.
0: But if you go to a website, they only give you a brief of information. They don't necessarily, you know, do what you guys do, which is go through, you know, in essence, a chapter and verse, I guess, as to, you
1: yeah.
0: know, what your entitlements are, how you actually go, and maybe even the type of chances that you've got of getting it.
1: Yeah, exactly that. Exactly. So we will go through everything
0: yeah.
1: With an individual. But also, when we're talking about money and debt, you get a real person who will talk to you and understand your circumstances, and we can help with things like budgeting to try and control your outgoings, yeah. but also, you know, which debts do you pay off first? Can we talk to the providers of whichever service you may be in debt to and work out a payment plan, just to make things a little bit more manageable? And I think perhaps not everybody understands that, you know, some of the big energy companies and so on, they will try to help.
0: Yes.
1: You know, they will try yeah. to help. They don't want to cut you off or just take all of your money. They will try and help with payment plans when people are struggling.
0: Well, it's part of their remit, isn't it, yeah. to be fair? They have to give a level of fairness.
1: Yes.
0: They can't just say, cool, I'm cutting your electricity off today, so no. that's your lot. But I think one of the things that is quite frightening, you know, in my experience of not doing what you do, but of course we all probably know somebody who's been in a situation thinking, okay, what do I do next?
1: Yeah.
0: So you point them in a direction. But lots of people, which is why an organisation like yours really is so important, is so key, mm-hmm. is that if, with somebody knowing where they can go, because it must be one of the most worrying times. You know, I'm one of the lucky ones who've not dissimilar to the guy you've just been talking about. You know, not being unemployed throughout my life until retirement came. And you think, what happens now? But then, and then life changes again in a different direction. But it must be quite comforting, I would imagine, to the people who come to see you, you know, sit down knowing that you know, you're talking to somebody in front of you who is in essence a font of knowledge. They know what they're talking about and can take you through that maze.
1: Exactly that. And circumstances can change at any time. We help people with PIP claims, disability allowance, for example, and you know, one accident and you might be in a very different situation, and again, you're not prepared. You think, well, where do I go? What can I do? How can I get the help that I need? And we're there to help you through that.
0: Well, absolutely, because savings, it's not necessarily a dirty word anymore, but it's not the easiest thing to attain anymore, is it?
1: Mm-mm.
0: Whereas you go back, you know, many, many moons ago, you know, the boomer period, as it would probably be known, then, you know, everybody would be able to put a few quid away for a week and put a few quid into a private pension. But now, just finding the money for the majority of people just to live every week is very, very difficult, isn't it?
1: It is, and particularly in the last couple of months with fuel prices that have gone skyrocketed. And again, that was something that wasn't expected.
0: No.
1: You know, all of a sudden there's a
0: another thing out of the blue, isn't it?
1: It's affected the prices here, so it can be a real quick change in somebody's life.
0: Absolutely. So before we go and play another one of your record choices, you mentioned briefly, we touched briefly on this new accreditation that you got, AQS. How does that elevate you into the upper echelons of an advisory capacity, I guess, from Dial? It's obviously a key certification that you've got, because I can see the smile on your face. You're obviously incredibly pleased that you got it and impressed by getting there.
1: Yeah, absolutely. And it was my predecessor, Jo Howes, who really was the driving force behind it. So credit to her for achieving the standard. But we really wanted to make sure that the advice that we were offering was quality, and it always has been. It always has been, don't get me wrong, but by having the AQS standard, that just rubber stamps it. So it's not that we say that our advice is quality. We have had an independent organisation come in, verify everything from the advice.
0: And they've now told you are good at what you do. You do the right thing.
1: So they've gone through all of our policies, the way that we record notes, the way that we go back to clients, absolutely everything we do. And they have certified that our advice is of the quality standard that they would expect.
0: Excellent.
1: So that means for funders, any funders out there, we can definitely be trusted in terms of what we will deliver. But also our clients, you can trust us. And as I said, you always have been able to, but it's just getting that independent stamp to say, actually, the people at Dial know their subject and they are doing the right thing by their clients.
0: And it takes away that little bit of ambiguity, as you know, well, why should I be talking to you then, Dial?
1: Well, exactly that.
0: Here's one of the main reasons.
1: Excellent.
0: And I think, you know, again, there's so many things that we could sit here and probably while away the hours talking about, to be quite honest, because you know, as you know, Harbour Radio is a volunteer based organisation based on public funding. We get nothing from anybody. We don't get given anything. We have to go out and find our own stuff, like you do.
1: Same.
0: And as we said, sort of off air, it's just getting more and more difficult to attain any type of funding.
1: Yeah, it is. It is difficult to get funding, but we will make sure that we keep going, because. Yeah. You know, Great Yarmouth is an area of deprivation. There are a lot of people who can't find work, etc. And it's not just about claiming benefits and helping people out.
0: Absolutely
1: of debt.
0: Not.
1: We will work with partner organisations to try and help people get into work, etc. Our volunteer programme is really good for that. So we've had a lot of volunteers who've started off in our charity shop and you know, they may have been out of work for a little while, they may have some confidence issues or just a place in their lives where they can't face going to work. But working in the charity shop and then talking to people.
0: Well, face-to-face, your social skills improve immediately, don't they?
1: Exactly, and we've had a good few volunteers who've gone on to get paid work with Dial.
0: Excellent.
1: As advisors or receptionists, but also in other areas of work. So it's a really good way to help. And also those volunteers, some of them have got lived experience of either being in debt or just not knowing what to do benefit wise and when people come into the shop, they might be a bit nervous of coming to speak to an advisor in an office. But the volunteers are really good at picking up on whether somebody, you know, maybe having a bit of a bad day, and before you know it, they'll be chatting along, and they sort of refer people in and say, you know, we do have this service that you can go and talk to someone.
0: It must be quite satisfying, though, that you have that level of confidence in the people that are there, and knowing, you know, that they understand the difficulties of primarily also one of the most difficult things is actually putting your foot through the door, isn't it?
1: Absolutely. You know, some people will come in and they'll feel embarrassed about the fact that they're in debt, and there's no judgment at Dial. You know, it's so easy to fall into debt, so easy, particularly these days, and we're just here to help people out of those situations where we can.
0: And to be fair, there is no scale of it either, is there? It's, you know, it's every end of the spectrum of life. You know, people who are, you know, and I'm not trying to be derogatory here, is that, you know, if you're doing, you know, 40 hours a week and you're on, you know, living wage, or whether you're a company director, owner of a business, and all of a sudden everything goes wrong, everybody is open to this type of environment where they need to come in and have a conversation with yourself and your team to in a lot of circumstances, I guess, just to understand where am I?
1: Yes.
0: You know, what's the, you know, here's a big question for you. Where am I? What on earth happens next?
1: Exactly that. And, you know, there can be quite a lot of anxiety around what's happening.
0: I'm sure.
1: If you're suddenly thrown into debt, you know, we've all been in that situation where your brain just doesn't want to work because you're overwhelmed with, you know, what do I pay off first? Where do I go with it? So just being able to say, right, let's just sit down and go through it one by one and get it in some form of order. And it may be that once that's happened, you can manage it yourself, or you might need some more specialist help. So it, you know, that no one is immune, unfortunately.
0: No, absolutely not.
1: To these things. So we're here to help everyone.
0: And I think one of the things as well, you know, from a recognition perspective and you know, understanding, you know, people like yourself and your organisation, is that it's imperative that you do try and lift yourself to a point of coming to talk to somebody, because putting your fingers in your ears and your hands over your eyes, it doesn't work, does it?
1: No, it doesn't. And a lot of people do that.
0: Yeah.
1: They stop opening the bills because they don't want to see what's inside. But unfortunately, it's not going to go away by itself. So we need a plan, and we need to put it into place, and we can help you do that.
0: Brilliant. I think we're going to go and play another one of your songs now. And this is Simply Red, Money's Too Tight to Mention. Before we go with this, I think this is the best song they ever did, personally.
1: Yeah.
0: I think it's really, really good. I think the lyrics are exceptional, and it's just a great song. So any particular reasons for the choice on this one, or just again because it's just a good song?
1: No, I've chosen all the songs really on a theme of Dial.
0: Okay.
1: Money is too tight for a lot of people.
0: So we were on the right track at the start.
1: Yeah, we were on the right track at the start. So, you know, money is tight, and it can be difficult. So it's just representing the people who may need our help.
0: Yeah, excellent. Well, here we go then, Simply Red.

0: had a set of headphones somewhere.
1: Oh, here they go. They're on my chair. That's talking when I should be listening. So that was Simply Red Money's Too Tight to Mention. A great song. And I think as we were talking off air there, and we touched on it earlier, it's incredibly tight for everybody. I know the services that you guys offer and people coming in, because they are in a personal financial sort of hole. You know, for organizations like yourself and like us at Harbour Radio, you know, with the funding that we need to keep us going, we're all on a monthly budget that operationally, if you don't make that, you're not gonna keep going.
2: 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So funding is absolutely crucial for Dial. So, you know, we are always actively looking for partners for funding from various places, National Lottery, local businesses, donations. That's why we have the charity shop, not only to generate income for the charity, but also, as I said, as a safe space for people to come. And if they're not quite sure whether they need advice or if they're ready to talk to someone, they can have a chat with a volunteer.
1: Yeah, because you never know, people could walk through the door two or three times before they actually make it, because it's a courage thing, I guess, isn't it? And that, build up the courage to say, I've been in a couple of times and I didn't really want to know.
2: And that really does happen. And I you know, I have to give a real big shout out to the team at Dial, because they work incredibly hard and they are all so passionate about helping people. As I said, some of them have been there in terms of lived experience, but you know, they've all come together with a paintbrush in their hand over the last couple of days, lugging furniture around, what have you, and they're doing it for the love of what Dial does, and that's for helping people. And I think it's quite rewarding when someone comes back and says thank you, because they were just in such a turmoil that they didn't know which way to go, and we simply help.
1: I'm just sitting here thinking, you know, we're currently sat in a world where I suggest, if you were to term it, well, I would say if it was a prevailing wind, the prevailing wind is far more selfish now than it has been, I think, in my lifetime. And I've lived a few years. And I think it's, you know, it's really, really quite difficult to, I don't know, put your finger on why is it like this? Is it, you know, we know technology plays a part in people losing their jobs, and always will do, and always has done, to be fair. You know, from when people just used to slam pit props up and go down with an axe to, and then all of a sudden there was a, you know, automated chopper that was chopping coal out the wall. That just happens. That's just a progressionary thing. But I don't ever recall it being so difficult for people.
2: And
1: for so many people.
2: Absolutely. So I think cost of living is a real thing, and managing money, just, you know, rent, fuel,
1: everything,
2: and with prices fluctuating, you may think you've got a nice budget, and all of a sudden you have an unexpected bill or payment, you know, your car goes wrong or something like that, and that can put you in a situation. And money is tight, but as I said, no one is immune to the things that people come to us for help with. So I would appeal very cheekily that if you can afford to give, please do, because you never know when you may be in that situation.
1: You know what? I don't think it is cheeky. I think it's I think because of what you do, and if there's anybody out there able to support what you do, because you do what others can't, I think it's a great shout out, and I think we should continue that shout out.
2: I will, because I am cheeky. But it can be anything, you know.
1: In fact, you know, when we play our ads, we've been doing a run for charity ads. I think we should actually formulate a charity ad based around something like that.
2: Perfect.
1: And then we can get that run all, you know, on our daytime shows, and I think it's something that we should look at doing. For many different reasons, I think. And again, you know, we look at the funding. Do you guys get any government funding at all, or do you have to really seriously just go out there and find your own? Do they hand you any checks at the end of a quarter or something?
2: No, nothing is handed. So there are government funding schemes, but all of them have to be applied for, and we have to stipulate what we're going to do with that funding.
1: So you're one of many again?
2: Yeah, absolutely. So you're going to be in competition with other charities, so we have to demonstrate why. We feel that the services we provide are, and it's not difficult to justify that, because the demand for the service is huge. but you are in competition with other charities, so it's a bit of a fine art trying to put those funding bids together, and they are quite strict on their criteria, and then of course we have to report back exactly what we spent that money on, so you can't ask for money for one thing and spend it on something else.
1: No, because the management of funding now, yeah, and the projects that you actually apply for, they're the criteria, as you say, of actually putting in for money now, the process is quite stringent now, aren't they?
2: Yeah, absolutely. So there is some government funding out there, but it all has to be applied for, and it is all competitive. National Lottery funding, for example, also competitive. So it's just a question of looking for what funding's out there. A lot of commercial companies will have some sort of social funding, but again, it'll be quite popular in terms of people.
1: I think you know, you touched on it earlier, is, you know, the part of the country that we're in, the you know, some people term it the far east of the UK, you know, as it's always been a little bit of a poor relation since the fishing industry disappeared, hasn't it?
2: Yeah, it is an area of deprivation. I'm a massive champion of Great Yarmouth, though. Diversity and our cultural arts sector and the fantastic seafront, but
1: the history of the place.
2: Yeah, you know, with a seasonal town comes seasonal employment and all of those things that would add to deprivation of the area. So, it is a service that's needed in Great Yarmouth.
1: Undoubtedly.
2: And, you know, we're proud to deliver it, and we will do everything we can to ensure that we are there for people when we are needed. So we shall be out with our...
1: I love the confidence.
2: Oh, absolutely.
1: And I think that comes across, is that, you know, you can confidently say that you're there,
2: absolutely,
1: and you're there for a specific reason, which is to help people and do whatever you can, you know, to make sure that, you know, you can ease the pressure on people's lives.
2: Absolutely, there's
1: and I
2: no
1: applaud
2: question.
1: You for that.
2: There's no question, you know, funding might be tight, but we will do everything we can to make sure it keeps coming in the door so that we can keep providing this vital service for our clients.
1: Wonderful. I Will Survive. Great choice. Great choice for many reasons. I'm sitting here looking at the title thinking, I Will Survive, and I'm thinking, I can remember the video on that. Mm-hmm. Roller disco.
2: Yeah.
1: Pink trousers, roller disco. God, that's
2: birds of a feather for me. the comedy with that, but
1: yes, of course,
2: I think it's a really key message, because as I said, when people come to us, they can be in a bit of turmoil, they can be anxious, depressed even, but there is a way out, will survive.
1: I think that's a great point, because, you know, the pressures that being financial pressures bring all sorts of levels of anxiety and depression and different thoughts that go through people's heads. And I think understanding that, you know, for heaven's sake, go talk to somebody like yourselves. Yeah. Please just do it.
2: Yeah, and another service that we offer is, you know, there are loan sharks out there, unfortunately.
1: No, absolutely,
2: But we are a reporting centre, so we can help you if you are a victim to a loan shark as well. So
1: Because you can unintentionally become your own pressure cooker, can't you?
2: Absolutely. It's very, very easy. You know, short-term loan, high interest, can soon get away from you.
1: I think it's time to listen to Gloria.
2: Yeah.

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2: Hi, I'm Niv Moore, founder and CEO of Harbour Radio. 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
7: Seriously. Why not?
8: Yeah, absolutely. Why not? Oh, shingles. That's being 70 is a serious disease, trust me. So that

0: baggage carrying, is it? This is just a situation that you find yourself in.
1: Yeah, absolutely. And it is a safe space to come in for a chat. You don't need to come and have advice. You can just come and chat to the volunteers and ask about what we do. We're a friendly bunch, so
0: you can
1: come and say hello.
0: Well, if they're all like you, then that's fair. That's quite understandable, I think. Yeah. So staying on the theme of the shop then, how does the shop maintain itself from a, you know, I assume you, well, let's go back to grassroots there. What is it that the shop actually sells? What are you purveyors of, should we call?
1: Well, it's all sorts, really. We have the regular stuff, such as clothes and so on. One of the biggest things is bric-a-brac, kitchen type things, you know, cups, glasses. I think we had an automatic potato peeler come in the other day, which was quite interesting.
0: Well, I'm one of those.
1: Yeah, exactly. So, there's lots of things that come through the shop, and it's a really, like I said, it's a little treasure trove. Sometimes you'll get designer gear come in, and we price it really fairly to make sure that it's affordable, because of what we do. We make sure it's affordable for people, and you know, some of the volunteers they say, I don't buy clothes from anywhere else anymore. There's no point. I just buy them from the shop, because you know, you can kit yourself out quite nicely with various donations that come in. Something really key to say about the shop is it is run entirely on volunteers. So everybody who works in that shop is a volunteer giving their time for free to help, which is, I think it's amazing. And there's such a variety of personalities in there. You know, you'll always find someone to have a nice chat to. It's really good fun. But yeah, so we do rely on donations. So people coming in, house clearances, that kind of thing will come to us. And we sort it out and price it up and pop it in the shop.
0: So then if say I wanted to donate, I don't know, I got two black bags of clothes, and I've got a box of things from the kitchen and maybe a few old records or CDs and something.
1: Yeah.
0: Do I get in touch with you? Because I make the assumption that you don't want people dropping it off in the middle of the street. You'd rather be somebody coming on opening hours and say, I have some stuff in the boot, would you like it, type thing. Yeah.
1: Absolutely. I mean, we do take people just dropping in. There's an hour free parking outside the shop if you can get a space on King Street. But if you can let us know, more's the better, because then we'll be able to clear a space and have volunteers ready to sort various different things. And we do ask, please only come during opening hours, because if you pop it outside when we're closed, it could be classed as supply tipping and we don't want to get into trouble.
0: Or it could just disappear.
1: It could disappear as well. It could disappear. So, if you come during opening hours, it's much better for us. But we are also open on a Saturday.
0: Oh, are you?
1: Yes, we are. And that's not just the shop, that is for advice as well, because some people can't make it during the week. So we do open on a Saturday for
0: Problems aren't just Monday to Friday, sadly, are they?
1: Yes. So
0: Well, I guess the 1 hour free parking is not a bad thing either. From people listening, if you know the fact that you can actually go park your car, go and have a browse, have a chat, and you've got that hour and, you know, a little bit of flexibility sometimes.
1: Yeah.
0: Depending how many of these peak hacks are walking around.
1: Yeah.
0: But you at least have an hour where you've not got the pressure of going to, you know, paying £2.50 for a car park.
1: Yeah, absolutely.
0: So again, that's another little bit of something that's beneficial, isn't it?
1: Yeah, absolutely. Yeah. And of course, if you're dropping something off, you don't have to pay. You can just park your car and pop your donations in, and we'll gladly accept them.
0: Excellent. So we've probably touched on most things about Dial, but I think it's going back, I think, to again the basics of what Dial does for individuals, and I think the message for me sitting here listening to you and having a very good conversation with you is it's really key that people understand that the help is out there.
1: Absolutely.
0: And it's not overly difficult to find.
1: No.
0: You know, and I think that's one of the things that being this you know, voice of the community, Harbour Radio, I think having, you know, people like yourself in who work and represent these absolute quality organisations, because without them, you know, the people would be in an even bigger mess than they are now. Mm-hmm. And I think from us, you know, getting that out on a regular basis is really quite key for the community, because we have, you know, we're our demographic is aging, whether we like it or not. Yeah, I moved over here.

0: as a semi-retirement move and retired here. It's got that wonderful pace of life and everything that you need for a retiree.
1: Yeah, absolutely.
0: And so, you know, there are lots of people who don't and are not computerized or computer literate. Yeah. They rely still on the newspaper. Mm-hmm. They rely on Harbour Radio. Now, our listenership keeps going up and up and up every month.
1: Yeah.
0: So I think having people like yourself, Claire, coming in on a regular basis and updating us and keeping people in the know of what's happening with Dial and key changes, I think, as well, within legislation.
1: Yes, yes. Because I think key changes coming up.
0: Because they changed, you know, almost as often as you change your T-shirt. So,
1: yeah, absolutely.
0: So I think, you know, if you're okay with coming back on a more regular basis and having a chat with us, I think that would be superb.
1: I would love to. And I think it's important to say, you know, we work closely with partner organisations as well.
0: Yeah.
1: Because if you need Dial, you'll probably need somebody else.
0: Yes.
1: So you come and see
0: good
1: us.
0: Point.
1: If we can or can't help you, we will look to see if we can refer you to somebody who can help you with whatever else is going on.
0: Yeah.
1: So, you know, there's a really good voluntary sector in Great Yarmouth, really good charities, really good people.
0: It is. Well, we're not dissimilar. We're completely volunteer run. Yeah, there's not a single person in this organisation takes a salary.
1: Mm-hmm.
0: We all do it to put something back into the community.
1: Yeah.
0: We all give our time, you know, for events. We've got the, you know, events coming up, you know, all through the summer.
1: Yeah.
0: And people will go over a weekend. They'll give their Saturday morning, their Saturday afternoon and Sundays up.
1: Yeah.
0: To go along there and try and entertain everybody and just be part of it. And I think that's terrific.
1: Yeah, absolutely.
0: And I think as individuals and as an organisation, something we should all be proud of.
1: I think so, yeah, absolutely, absolutely. There's more good in the world than there is bad.
0: Oh, and thank heavens for that.
1: Yeah.
0: Absolutely. So we're going to play now. This is probably the most pertinent song that you've chosen, because it is an absolute fact of life, isn't it?
1: It is
0: that
1: indeed.
0: Everybody at this moment in time, whatever walk of life you're in, is under pressure.
1: Indeed they are.

0: There we go. Good piece of music, but also tells a little bit of story, doesn't it, for what our conversation is about today. And I think, you know, from me, my takeaway from this, sitting here having this chat with you this morning is, you are under pressure. You may feel under pressure, but go share that pressure.
1: Absolutely. Absolutely.
0: Go offload some of it.
1: Exactly that. Even just, you know, getting some form of order to what's going on can just be helpful and calm the mind a little bit. And like I say, we will survive.
0: Excellent. Claire, it's been an absolute pleasure chatting to you this morning.
1: Thank you.
0: And getting more of an understanding of what your organisation Dial does. And I think, you know, as I said, if we can get you to come back in every few months and have a chat, because of how life changes, how you know, legislation changes, and I think it would just be good to chat anyway. Is there anything that we've missed, do you think? Is there anything else that we need to get across to the guys that are listening to today, and that's, you know, it's all important, everything that we've spoken about this morning. It's all really, really important. And to me, again, you know, one of the key things is, you know, don't sit there, don't dwell on it. Go talk to people. Go talk absolutely. To Dial. They're the ones.
1: Exactly. Like I said, I've never known a more passionate, friendly bunch of people in my life. So brilliant. Pop along and see us at the shop. Pop along and see us at Gorleston Clifftop Festival or any of the events that we're running. And again, shameless plug, if you've got any clothing, bric-a-brac, or anything that you've got no longer got a use for, or even if you've just got some cash that you have going spare.
0: If you're sitting on a couple of bob, absolutely.
1: Come and donate, because we never know when we might be in that situation and need the help of an organisation like Dial. So come along and see us. We've got fresh paint on the walls and friendly faces.
0: And you've got your gear on. You're ready to rock and roll, aren't you, with a roller?
1: I'm covered in paint. So, you know, like I said, everyone rolls their sleeves up and gets involved. So,
0: brilliant.
1: Yeah, it's really good.
0: It's superb. Again, thank you so much for coming in. I think it's been very informative for me, and hopefully it's been as informative, if not more, for our listeners as well.
1: I hope so.
0: And I think, you know, that just the knowledge that somebody's there who, first of all, can listen, and second of all, can actually point you in the right direction, but also can help you go in that direction too. It's not just a, you know, you're not going on a solo journey. You're there to help people get through that maze and find where the answers are.
1: Exactly that. That's what we're here for.
0: Claire, thank you so much. Have a great rest of the day with your paintbrush, and say hi to the team.
1: I will.
0: Hopefully we'll catch up again very soon.
1: Brilliant. Thanks very much.
0: Thank you very much. We're going to go now straight into the decades, and we're going to start from 68, I think we are this week. So we're in the eights of the decades. This is Tommy James and the Shondells and Money Money.

Yeah, Tommy James and the Shondells. I remember that ringing out in the 60s on a sunny day in the sun, as there were lots of great music in the 60s. And it's still going today. Let's be honest about it. Music is music. It just goes across the years, doesn't it? Moving into the 70s now, and what a song this is. When this broke through, it came off an album called The Kick Inside, which is a bit of a clue for any Kate Bush band, because this is Wuthering Heights.

There, did that take you out on the wily windy moors? Can you see yourself out there? Were they blowing an absolute hooly or not? Well, not today, can you? Because I'm looking out the window. It's really quite still. Not a lot of movement in any of the trees. The T-shirt walkers. So it must be quite warm as well, because I tell you, it's absolutely red hot in this studio. So that was Kate Bush, Wuthering Heights. And that was number one in 1978, believe it or not. And that leads us, obviously, nicely into the 80s. And this is a lovely little song, too. This is Perfect by Fairground Attraction.

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8: 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We've got quite a lot of, you know, all sorts of different sort of packages that we can pull together for anybody's budget for advertising. And don't forget, advertising on the radio is the most successful medium for advertising that there is. It outranks and beats newspapers and TV by a long way, and it's also far more cost effective than it is on newspapers and in TV. And also at this moment in time, we've got a couple of unique opportunities to actually sponsor a couple of our shows, and for 6 months sponsorship for £175 for that 6 months, it's great. That means you get a whole show where your organization gets promoted during that show, and then everything overnight as well on the weekend. So you've got 24/7 effectively advertising for your show for £175 for 6 months. It's really good. So give us a call or drop us an email at sales@harbourradio.co.uk and somebody will get back to you. We're moving on now, and we're going into the 90s, and this is Fatboy Slim's little mix of Brimful of Asher, which I think it's really quite good. Yeah, so this is a Corner Shop with the original, which is quite a bit slower than this on a beat perspective, but yeah, this is the one that actually hit the charts. So here we go.

0: dance, dance with me.
1: There we go. That's the end of today's decades. So today was the eights. So we had 68, 1978, 88, 98, and that was from 2008. Of course, before that was Fatboy Slim's mix of Corner Shop's Brimful of Usher. That was, of course, Dizzy Rascal featuring Calvin Harris and Chrome. And Dance With Me. Obviously, we had Claire in today from Dial, which was a great conversation. Means we've got a little less time to do the sets, so we're going to go straight into the instrument set now. And first up today, we have Take Five by Dave Brubeck and the orchestra. And listen to the drums in this. By the way, this is the 7-minute long version, so I think I should probably be cutting it down a little bit.

We're now going to play the saxophone. Sorry about that for cutting that one short, but that's 7 minutes long. But I'll play that again in the next few weeks, and we'll probably have that as just one of the tracks, because it plays everything other than harmonica, and then just have a harmonica one by the side of it, because some great drumming and some further sort of instrumental solos as we go through that song as well. But that was take five from Dave Brubeck and his quartet. We now go and play saxophone, and this is quality again. This is Will You from Hazel O'Connor.

Now, is that or is that not one of the most, if not the most evocative saxophone solo in music? It's one of the most commonly asked for sheet music saxophone solos for people learning to play the saxophone. But what a cracking piece of music. Just the song itself was brilliant, of course. And it was originally played by a guy called Wesley Bagugan, but it's also been played by a couple of other, you know, Claire Hurst, who supported David Bowie on a lot of his tours. She's played on it in live concerts with Hazel O'Connor in the past. But yeah, just a lovely little bit of music. So we go on now. We're going to play a song from a band called Buttered, and it's called Lucid.

Yeah, I like that. That was a track called Lucid from a man called Butter. I don't know if you've ever heard of him. That was from 2023. Lovely keyboards in that. I love a bit of organ keyboards, and that just went all the way through. Really, really nice, steady song. So we're going to do strings now. And this, you know, this duo doesn't need a lot of introduction in themselves, I guess. This is Simon and Garfunkel and Sounds of Silence. I think this is from the 3AM album, I think.

Yes, today's string, Sound of Silence, Simon Garfunkel, wonderful song. It was from Wednesday Morning 3am album, released in 1964, and still as good today as it was then. We now move on to the last of our instrument set, and this is a song called Gypsy Soul from Aurora Ardent, and it's harmonica, of course.

We're going to play out now with Kat Eaton, and thanks to Claire for calling in and having a chat with us this morning from Dial. Please, if anybody needs to converse or have a chat about anything with issues that they've got, then drop in and see Claire and her team in King Street. They're open from 9 until 4, I think, most days of the week, apart from Sunday. We're going to play out with Kat Eaton now. If this doesn't finish, we'll open with it next week. But have a great weekend, everybody. Catch up with you soon. Thanks for listening, and have a great weekend. Take care. Bye-bye.

0: 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Seriously, why not?
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2: Thomas Tuchel has heaped praise on full package Harry Kane, as well as fellow goal scorers Jude Bellingham and Marcus Rashford, after England's commanding opening win at the World Cup. Well, England earned 4-2 victory against Croatia in Dallas last night. England boss Thomas Tuchel says they can go far if they make it out of the group stages.
3: Once you arrive with a team in a quarter-final, then you can go all the way. Then the belief will be there.
2: The Church of England has apologised for the pain, trauma and stigma caused to those affected by historical forced adoption. Archbishop of Canterbury Dame Sarah Mullally said the impact on families had been lifelong. Around 200 lives in England have been saved so far through a vaccine against cervical cancer. Cancer Research UK says children vaccinated have close to zero risk of dying from that type of cancer before the age of 30. And Brooklyn Beckham has made reference to his conflict with his parents, David and Victoria, in a new advert. The aspiring chef appears in a campaign for a food delivery service. That's the latest from Radio News Hub. I'm Lisa Darvall.
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5: 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Here's Dr. Bryony Henderson.
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8: 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Stand clear of

you can blame listener Richard Mortara for this. Richard lives at 133 Acacia Avenue, London, www. If you want to go and smash his windows. Yeah, thank you, Richard.

quite enough of that, I think. Michael Bentine presented The Golden Silence, which that was the theme. BBC TV ran in 1969 and 1970. You don't remember that at all, do you? Nope, neither do I.

So who's had enough of the World Cup then, eh? So too much football is just not enough. There's a good way of polarising the audience. Let me try and bring everyone back together. How about this for a birthday far lineup? We've got Boy George, Harry Nilsson, Noddy Holder, Barry Manilow, Paul McCartney, Brian Wilson and Lionel Richie. Not bad, eh? An American top 10 hit of the mid-60s that was a turntable hit on the Pirates here is the Steve Bishop oldie. A Heart's last top 20 hit to date is the 90s choice and stalled at two. It's back to 1967 and 1981.

I wish he hadn't hit those high notes then. Ya baby ain't ya baby anymore, god damn it. So says Paul Da Vinci. George Harrison, Paper Dolls, and Andy Gibb in there somewhere as well. Whew. That was exciting, wasn't it? One out now. What do we do now? Oh, yeah, stalled it two times.

She was everyone's favourite pin-up back in the days, wasn't she? That's the song that kicked it all off for Kim Wilde back in 1981. Very close to that number one position. Kids in America was at number two, March 1981, held off by Shakin' Stevens and This Old House. Can you believe that? Well, you've got to. December 1967, before that, Dave Clark Five. They were at two with Everybody Knows, and it was Long John Baldry with that Laugh a Minute, Let the Heartaches Begin. At number one then. Makes up your stored at two for this week. Steve Bishop here with the Old Record Club. Welcome along. We're getting ready for another very, very hefty birthday file. Going to make a start on that after you've had this classic from Queen. The follow-up to Killer Queen and Now I'm Here from the Sheer Heart Attack album.

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0: Miracle.
1: George O'Dowdled, born in Eltham, southeast London, 1961. On the 14th of June, flamboyant lead singer and songwriter with Grammy and Brit Award winning 80s pop band Culture Club, and had solo hits as well. It's a Miracle got to number 4 in March 1984. Rod Argent also has a birthday, the 14th of June, born in St Albans in Hertfordshire, 1945, founder, keyboardist and songwriter of 60s group The Zombies, and when they broke up in 1967, he formed rock band Argent and help them get Hold Your Head Up to number 5 for 2 weeks, March into April in 1972.

Junior Walker sounding fab. He was born Autry DeWalt Mixer Jr. in Arkansas, 14th of June 1931, died in 1995, a saxophonist and vocalist who could turn his hand to most instruments. He recorded for Motown in the 60s with his backing group The All-Stars and was a session musician with Foreigner in the 80s. That was What Does It Take to Win Your Heart, a number 13 in the UK for 3 weeks in November 1969. 15th of June, remembering Harry Nilsson, born in Brooklyn, New York, 1941, and he died in 1994, a tenor with a 3.5-octave range and a rare artist in that he achieved significant commercial success without ever performing large public concerts or touring. He collected Grammy Awards for his vocal performances on Everybody's Talking and Without You, and the opening track on his 1971 Nilsson Schmilsson LP is Gotta Get Up.

Isn't it good to hear that again? Happy birthday, Russell Hitchcock, born in Melbourne, 15th of June, 1949. Lead singer with Australian-British soft rock duo Air Supply, best known in the UK for their autumn 1980 hit, All Out of Love. They had many more hits in Australia, New Zealand, America and Canada, like that gem that was completely overlooked here, Lost in Love. Number 3 in America, New Zealand, number 4 in Canada, number 10 in France, number 13 in Australia. Here, nothing. Why is that? Neville John Holder, he was born in Walsall on the 15th of June, 1946. So, happy 80th birthday. Sir Noddy of Holder, lead vocalist, guitarist and songwriter with Slade. 21 top 20 hits during their productive years. And he's been an actor and radio presenter as well. He co-wrote most of Slade's material with bandmate Jim Lee, also celebrating a birthday this week. 'Cause I Love You, number one for 4 weeks, November into December 1970.

Tony Alartha of Darwen in Lancashire, born there 15th of June 1958, vocalist with 80s synth-pop duo Blancmange. They had seven top 40 hits during their all-too-brief four-year chart run, splitting up in 1986. They were formed in 2011, releasing new music until keyboardist Stephen Luscombe's passing last year. That was Don't Tell Me, got to number eight for 2 weeks in May 1984. Going back a bit here, Ruby Nash, born Ruby Nash Garnett in Akron, Ohio, 15th of June, 1934, lead singer with five-piece rhythm and blues group Ruby and the Romantics, changing their original name from the Supremes, for obvious reasons. They had three US top 30 hits in the early to mid-60s. At 92 years of age, she is the only surviving original member. So very happy birthday to her. Our Day Will Come, number 38 here in April 1963.

That's a boom chicka boom chick record, isn't it? Told you. Ian Matthews, he was born 16th of June 1946 as Ian Matthew MacDonald in Barton-upon-Humber in Lincolnshire. It's another 80th birthday. The singer with folk group Fairport Convention in the 60s before forming his own band, Matthews Southern Comfort, who topped the UK charts in November 1970 with a cover of Joni Mitchell's Woodstock. He then went on to form Plainsong with ex-Fairporter Richard Thompson.

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I'll give you Sing a Happy Song. Get right up my nose, you do, pal. Right up. Eddie Levert there. He was born in Bessemer, Alabama, 16th of June, 1942. Lead vocalist of the R&B soul vocal group The OJs. They formed in 1958, but reached their greatest level of success, signing to Philadelphia Records in the early 70s under the Gamble and Huff songwriting and production team. Love Train was one of their biggies. Sing a Happy Song, not quite so. Number 39 for 2 weeks, October 1979. Not much to sing a happy song about, really, was it? Barry Manilow, he was born Barry Pincus in Brooklyn, New York, 17th of June, 1943. Happy 83rd birthday to him. Singer, songwriter, arranger, pianist and producer who sold more than 85 million records in his 50-plus year career. He's currently touring the UK on another world tour. All respect to him. His cover of Let's Hang On got to number 12 for 2 weeks, October into November 1981.

Remembering Paul Young, the one who was born in Manchester on the 17th of June 1947, died in 2000. He fronted 70s rock band Sad Cafe and later enjoyed even greater success in the charts, sharing lead vocal duties with Paul Carrack in Mike and Mechanics. That was Sad Cafe's second hit in the UK, Strange Little Girl, following on from Everyday Hurts, got to number 32 here, January into February 1980. Eric Stewart produced that. 18th of June, Alison Moyet, born Genevieve Moyet, Billericay in Essex, 1961, came to prominence as one half of early 80s synth-pop duo Yazoo, but has since been a solo artist. She has a bluesy contralto voice. Two of her albums have topped the UK charts, and she's registered 16 singles entries as well, helping to sales of 25 million. She co-wrote Ordinary Girl for her Rain Dancing LP. The album made number two. The single, a disappointing number 43 in June 1987.

A top 10 hit of his that isn't on any of his greatest hits compilations. Strange one, that, isn't it? Paul McCartney, MBE, born in Liverpool, of course, 18th of June 1942, the most successful rock and pop composer of all time. He's got 60 gold discs, sales of over 100 million albums, and another 100 million singles. Plus, there's all his Beatles work as well. Over 200 artists have covered his Yesterday, and his Mull of Kintyre is one of the biggest selling UK 45s. It's a 21 time Grammy Award winner and knighted for his services to music in 1977. That came from his Red Rose Speedway LP, Mary Had a Little Lamb, number 9 for 2 weeks, June into July in 1972. Right, I see you're Paul McCartney, and I raise you Brian Wilson, born in Inglewood, California, 20th of June 1942. We just lost him only last year. Multitasking leader, musician and Beach Boys founder, widely acknowledged as one of the most innovative and influential creative forces in popular music by critics and artists alike for his unorthodox approach to composition and arrangement, and his mastery of recording techniques as well. His singing, writing and production made the Beach Boys, really. 19 UK hits in the 60s alone. This is the B-side to the Beach Boys' 1966 single, Sloop John B. You're So Good to Me.

Man alive, that takes me back. Christchurch discos in Erith on a Saturday night. Marky Mark at the controls. Oh, dear, oh, dear. Lionel Richie, it's his birthday, 20th of June, 1949, born Tuskegee, Alabama. He joined the Commodores in 1968 as a singer and saxophonist, signing to Atlantic Records before moving to Motown, initially as support for the Jackson 5. Their funky sound evolved into more romantic ballads, and sales just soared. He went solo in 1982 and has sold a total of over 125 million records, awarded a Grammy for his 1985 album of the year, Can't Slow Down, and from it that fantastic track, That's the Only One. Chris Frankfort, born Lamentin Akayu in Martinique, I hope that's how he was born, in Martinique, 20th of June 1954, lead vocalist, guitarist, and one third of sibling late 70s group the Gibson Brothers. Their mix of disco, Latin percussion, soulful vocals and very catchy tunes earned them 4 gold records worldwide. Chris and surviving brother Alex still tour and record today, just missing the top 40 when originally released in 1979. Cuba fared better the following year, getting to number 12 in March 1980.

wasn't Marky Mark, it was Martini Mark on the Harbour Lights Disco at Christchurch in Erin. How could I forget, eh? Hey, come on, cut me some slack, it was over 40 years ago. Right, so other artists who have birth dates this week. There's Demis Roussos, Al the Snake Wilson, Chris Motorbiking Spedding, Steve Walsh of Kansas, Anne Wilson of Hearts. I will be playing some Hearts a little bit later on, just not in this feature. Mickey Most, Lamont Dozier, and Anne Murray, who was born Mourna Murray in Nova Scotia, 20th of June, 1945. A multi-Grammy award-winning country and pop singer, she was the first Canadian female solo singer to reach number one on the US charts, and her signature song Snowbird earned a gold record, helping her to worldwide sales of over 55 million. I Just Fall in Love Again. I only got to number 58 here, April 1979. A number one in Canada, a number 12 in America. And the Steve Bishop Oldie is on its way right after this.

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4: 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Seriously, why not? And now,

I have to admit, my radio chum Raymond played that a couple of weeks back, and I thought, that's so good, I've got to play it as well. Syndicate of Sound, a garage rock band formed in San Jose, California, 1964. Don Baskin was lead singer and guitarist with the five-piece lineup. They won a Battle of the Bands contest in their area the following year and released a couple of singles, one of which, Little Girl, written by Baskin and bandmate Bob Gonzalez, became a regional hit. Bell Records then picked up on it for national distribution, and it made number 8 on the Billboard Hot 100 in June 1966. It's also a big hit in New Zealand. They had a minor follow-up American hit, but couldn't capitalise on their one success and disbanded in 1970. Thank you, Mr. C. Steve Bishop Oldie this week came from Syndicate of Sound, and that was Little Girl.

back out on the road again soon. They've got a gig coming up in Hyde Park next month. And then later in the year, you can see them in Glasgow, Belfast, Birmingham, Liverpool, Leeds. And they're also playing over in the Netherlands as well. Czech Republic, Norway and Belgium. Busy journeys. 1986 for Notorious.

That's the kind of heart I like to hear on the radio. That song was written by legendary producer and songwriter Robert Mutt Lange, who also wrote Heart's earlier hit, All I Want to Do Is Make Love to You. He's probably best known as being Mr. Shania Twain for a while. Nancy takes lead vocal for a change on Will You Be There in the Morning. It was the first single from the band's 11th studio album, Desire Walks On. That's a bit of a pretentious name, isn't it? The single was a number 19 here in November 1993, number 8 in Canada, and top 40 in New Zealand and Australia, just outside the top 40 in their homeland in America. Pretty good track, I thought, and worthy of this week's Nice in the 90s. That was Heart and Will You Be There in the Morning.

They didn't do just instrumentals. Great track there. Shadows from 1965. Don't Make My Baby Blue. Another show done and in the can. You can contact me by email. It's oldrecordclub@hotmail.co.uk, and you'll also find me on Facebook as well. Just look up Steve Bishop, Old Record Club. Thanks very much for listening in this week. Going to finish with the Rubettes from 77 and Baby I Know. See you same time, same place next week. Until then.

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2: Former teacher 37-year-old Jamie Varley has been sentenced to a whole life order for the murder and sexual abuse of his adopted baby. Meanwhile, his partner, 32-year-old John McGowan-Vazakilly, has been jailed for 25 years for sexual assault and allowing the death of the baby. In the 4 months he was in their care, Preston Davey was routinely ill-treated, had indecent images and videos taken of him, and was sexually abused. The Church of England has apologised for historic forced adoption. Dame Sarah Mullally, the Archbishop of Canterbury, spoke directly to survivors through a video message.
3: We're profoundly sorry for the harm that you have experienced. We are sorry for the practices which took place in Church of England homes.
2: Meanwhile, some campaigners have labelled the apology an insult. And job vacancies in the UK are at their lowest level in over 5 years. That's according to the ONS, who say firms are pulling back hiring in the face of economic uncertainty and soaring wage costs. That's the latest from Radio News Hub. I'm Holly Hughes.
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5: We've got on this afternoon, we're going to see variable cloud. And later in the afternoon, large sunny spells will gradually develop, leaving it fine and warm. It will be a dry day. And tonight will be largely clear, dry and mild. Tomorrow we'll see patchy cloud and sunny spells in the morning, but in the afternoon it will turn sunny throughout. It'll be a warmer day and hot for some. Saturday we'll see variable amounts of cloud throughout the day, with sunny spells but also the chance of a few showers in the afternoon. Sunday will be fine and largely dry with plenty of sunshine, just a few areas of cloud around. A warmer day. Uncertainty on Monday, but it looks to be very warm with sunny spells, but also the risk of thundery showers later on.
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5: Well, as I looked a little earlier, everything seemed to look good on the roads around town, and it still looks nice and clear. Minor little hold-ups as you get to the roundabouts at Gapton and Halfreys, but nothing at all to worry about. And just a little bit of a tailback on the road coming in from Bradwell towards Galston there, the A143, at Lord's Lane in Bradwell. There's hold-ups in both directions. I guess it's traffic lights. I'm not sure. There is the ongoing hold-up there. So, other than that, the roads look good, so just drive safely and carry on.

Well, welcome everybody. It's Thursday afternoon. It's In Conversation. It's Albert Cadmore in the chair, and I've got a great guest, a returning guest today.

0: And it is Mr. Bob Cushing. Bob, welcome to the show.
1: Good afternoon, Alban.
0: Yeah, it's great to have you back, because you've done it. Have you done it a couple of times at least?
1: No, just the once.
0: Have you just done it the once?
1: Yourself, yes.
0: Yeah. Well, here we are. And I'm really looking forward to it, because it's always good to catch up with you.
1: Indeed it is.
0: Because we go back a long, long way. But Bob is a local musician, essentially, and well, we'll talk about that as we go on. Solo artist plus different bands you play in. And yeah, as he reminded me when he got here, having cycled here to impress me, his old PE teacher, very old and from quite a long while ago. But it's great to have you, Bob, and we do go back that long way, don't we, to your school days.
1: It's a very long way.
0: Yeah. And music wise, I mean, do you do more solo or band stuff these days?
1: Probably more band things now. I've obviously got Steely Dan, which is the 10-piece Steely Dan tribute band. I'm also playing in a band doing original material called the Tinfoil Aliens.
0: Tinfoil Aliens, that sounds good.
1: Yeah, you know, it was one of those. It's sometimes the most difficult thing to do when you're forming a band is think of a name.
0: Yeah.
1: Unlike with Steamy Dan, when I had the name before I even had the band, with this band, it was, we for months and months and months, we considered names, and I was just leaving a rehearsal one evening, and we'd been rehearsing this one particular song, and there's a line in it that mentions Tinfoil Aliens, and I said to Richard, who's the principal songwriter and the singer in the band, I said, how about Tinfoil Alien? Just looked at me and went, that's it.
0: That sounds like it, yeah.
1: And obviously one of the most difficult things is actually coming up with something original.
0: Yeah.
1: I mean, you can think of the most abstract band name and you Google it, and it's some outer Mongolian folk trio, you know. And with seven listeners on... you know, following them on Facebook or something. So you think, well, we could, but wouldn't it be nice if we could just find something
0: that original
1: wasn't already done? So,
0: it's mainly original tracks that you play with them, is it?
1: Yeah, it is. We put a few covers in. Obviously, it's a difficult gig. If you're going into a general situation like a pub or whatever, It's a tough gig to just stand there and play original songs to people all night. So in those kind of environments, we tend to put a few carefully chosen cover versions in. But we sometimes get people saying that, you know, the cover versions, because like I say, you have to choose them carefully, and they actually can't distinguish sometimes between what are the covers and
0: what are your originals,
1: and what are the originals. Yeah. But it's a very good band. It's I've finally got back together with a guy I was in a band with back in the late 80s, early 90s, called Joy, and that was the coulda, woulda, shoulda band, really. And we played live on national radio and did all the showcase gigs down in London and all that sort of thing. So, it was nice when he asked me if I'd like to get back together with him. Well, 2024 now, so and I kind of thought, well, let's give it a go, and it was like putting on an old glove, you know.
0: Really, it was.
1: He's such a good songwriter, and we complement each other so well, as do the other musicians in the band. We're a 5-piece band.
0: Yeah. Are they all local?
1: The drummer, or he primarily plays a cajon, which is the box you sit on, is Paul Hale. And him and the guitarist Mark because I think they have now finished the Buster James band.
0: Oh yeah,
1: I think they've been with Roger James for 40 years.
0: But, I mean, they've been
1: a
0: national band, really.
1: Oh yeah. So, you know, they're used to working together. And then we've got and they both live in Lowestoft. Richard lives in Alton Broad, and Marie, who plays, well, what doesn't she play? She plays a harp, she plays saxophones, she plays flute, she plays a squeeze box, she plays keyboard, she plays a piano accordion.
0: That to the band.
1: And really flavours it. And she lives out in Wenniston.
0: Where would you say is your regular gigs with them? Where do you go?
1: Tinfoil Aliens, we've played the Oddfellows in Galston a few times, the Dock Tavern. We recently played the S-Lounge, or Slounge, as it's called in Lowestoft. Played up in North Norfolk a couple of times, and on Sunday afternoon we're playing the last on at the First Light Festival in Lowestoft. So that should be quite a nice gig. Yeah. I mean, the band is a work in progress, but I think we've now got it to a stage where we're ready to push on with it. So we're recording at the moment.
0: Yeah.
1: So we've got something that we can use to promote the band with, and possibly do a show reel, something like that. Yeah. You know? So.
0: And how does this work in with you with Steamy Dan?
1: Well, there's never a dull moment in my life.
0: No, I mean, you must. How many nights a week are you out on a gig, and how many on rehearsing?
1: I guess the rehearsals a couple of times a week with the various bands on average, and. Steamy Dan is quite a niche tribute band, to be honest with you. It's not like having an ABBA or a Beatles or something like that. It's obviously Steely Dan are a little bit more niche, and so it's probably 7 or 8 gigs a year with Steamy.
0: Them,
1: And it's the ever changing scenery with that band as well. Out of the 10 original members, there are 3 of us left. We've just got a new trombonist who's very good, who's just started with us, and a new trumpet player, and a few months ago a new guitarist, second guitar, who is outstandingly good.
0: Yeah.
1: But then to play Steely Dan, you've got to be of a certain standard, to be honest with you.
0: Do you front that band? Are you?
1: I front that band. I am the vocalist, lead vocalist, and play the bass guitar at the same time, which, believe you me, is an act in itself.
0: Yeah, and you have to do the recruitment, do you, or do you do that?
1: Yeah, I run the band. I design and disseminate all the publicity material. Yeah. I arrange the rehearsals. I arrange the gigs. I sign the contracts. Yeah, it's like I say, there's never a dull moment.
0: That's brilliant. I mean, you really have built a career in that alongside your other career.
1: The sign writing business. Yeah, which. It's kind of winding down now. I've got arthritis in my right wrist, so I've got limited movement in my right wrist, and I'm right-handed. So it's making things a bit tough, and I turned 65 a couple of weeks ago, so should have been, as was the agreement when I left school, should have been receiving my pension, but obviously others dictated otherwise.
0: They did.
1: And I can't say I'm very pleased about it, to be honest with you. But that's... I don't think we need to get into talking politics, do we, on this show? No.
0: Well, but we'll talk about your career, in sign writing and so on. Because I mean, you, not many people around town would not know about your stuff, and I bet we could talk about a few of your good contracts and good things you've done, which everybody in town will have seen. And,
1: well, I went self-employed. I worked at Rec Studios in Great Yarmouth, which is sadly now gone as well. I think
0: was that with Bruce Carter?
1: That was Bruce Carter. And then I left there, and one of the reasons I left was because I was earning more money playing in the evenings in a country band called Silver Star than I was working, doing a 40-hour week, and I was still living at home, and I thought, well, if I'm ever going to go self-employed and give it a go on my own, this is the perfect opportunity. This is the time. So that's what I did, and that was in 1981. So I've been self-employed since I was 20 years old, and
0: that's brilliant.
1: And sign writing has taken me all around the world. Yeah, believe it or not.
0: Yeah, we'll talk about that.
1: That's an interesting story, that one.
0: Yeah, but I'll tell you what, I'm going to get. I chose some of the music for the show. Your 7 will great tracks. But
1: yes, I've gone for summer tunes. And how appropriate.
0: Yeah, lovely. And I've gone for a bit of Elton John to start with.
1: I do this one in my solo show, actually. Yeah.
0: Well, there you go. I thought it might fit in with you. So we could have had your version, couldn't we? But we'll.
1: I should have brought a guitar along.
0: You should. But we'll play Elton John, Rocket Man.
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12: Well, Bob, we said earlier how our first connection was when I was your PE teacher back at Claydon School in Galston, and another old pupil of mine there, Gareth Hunt, who's a presenter on Harbour Radio. And he said to me a couple of days ago, who's your guest on Thursday? And I told him you were coming, and he said, I've got a little story about when you lived in South Road, and somebody he knows had bought the property that you lived in many years ago. And he said she was doing some renovation work and had taken some panelling off a wall. And there was some, you'll probably remember the paintwork, but there were some words going with it along the lines of, I'm Bob Cushing, I'm a musician, and I hope to be big one day.
13: That's
12: words
13: right.
12: To that effect, you remember
13: yeah,
12: it?
13: Yeah, star in the making or something yeah, like that. Yeah. Well, ironic at the time. But yeah, that was funny. I was contacted completely out of the blue on Facebook by the lady.
12: Was that back in the 80s you lived there?
13: 87 yeah. Was when I did the... Yeah, that was my first house, and I bought it in about 83, I think.
12: Yeah.
13: £17,500.
12: Yeah.
13: Yeah. And at one point, I had decided I would dry line the walls of the end of the kitchen, which I think was originally a pantry or something. So before I battened it, I sealed it with some kind of black bitumen paint sort of thing. While I had the brush in my hand, I wrote Bob was here, 1987. You know, one by the time if anyone ever finds this, I might have become a star or whatever. Yeah. I can't remember exactly how I worded it, but yeah. And then the lady who was had bought my old house was doing some renovations, and obviously they'd taken this dry lining down, revealed the lettering, and found me on Facebook and sent me a photograph. And I thought, oh wow. But the funny thing is, I had a photograph of me standing in front of it when I did it with the brush in my hand. And she
12: still got the picture.
13: And, yeah, and still had the picture. And she sent me a picture of her standing in front of it. And I managed to morph the two together in Photoshop. I sent it back to her. I said, there you go. That was me in 1987, having just written it on the wall. It was just so funny. Yeah.
12: Yeah. Well, it's lovely. It's funny how you get these little things like that happen in a community like ours. And even the fact that was talking to Gareth just a couple of days ago with the show coming up today, but and we all had that Claydon connection, but
13: that's right,
12: it's a small world.
13: Claydon, which is now a housing estate.
12: It is, yeah, yeah. Do you know what I mean? What were your memories? How did you see it as a school?
13: It was tough. It was a tough school. I mean, you know, you had to stand up for yourself in those days when you were at school. I thought it was a very good school. It wasn't, I mean, I just missed out on my 11 plus, apparently, and so didn't go to high school, as they called it then. And I don't know, I wouldn't say all the people who went to secondary school were in any way less capable than the people who went to high school, maybe just not quite as academic.
12: Yeah.
13: But the funny thing is, everybody I went to school with did well for themselves.
12: Yeah, yeah. I've often reflected on that, because in the days of selection, I mean, the people who went to grammar school were the top 30% academically from the 11 plus.
13: Yeah.
12: So you had 30%, and the other 70% of society, they, you know, they weren't failures. There's the vast majority of the population, and a lot of real success stories.
13: Yourself
12: ran their own businesses.
13: Because I think we learnt, we were taught values. I think we were taught values, and I don't really think you start learning in real terms until you leave school anyway. I think, but what I did appreciate about schooling when I was at school, and when you were there obviously, was we had specific lessons. You had a specific woodwork lesson, you had a specific metalwork lesson. It wasn't just, I'm pretty sure now it's called something else, and they kind of lump it all in together.
12: Yeah.
13: Whereas when we're at school, and it was a good way of identifying who was good at what.
12: There would be design technology. At one time, after being woodwork and metalwork, became design technology woodwork, design technology metalwork, and then just really.
13: So they learn a lot about everything.
12: Resistant materials they came in with. That's right, because they were using plastics and stuff. Yeah,
13: yeah, yeah. I mean, I appreciate things have to move with the times, but I just thought it was more beneficial to have teachers who specialised in those areas, and to have those lessons accordingly.
12: For me, they were, I mean, I reckon I had a brilliant job being in through the 1970s and the early 80s. To be a PE teacher was a brilliant job to have. Before national curriculum, before the obsession with assessments and so on.
13: Well, again, it seems to me that perhaps teachers now have to worry more about that aspect of it than actually teaching.
12: Yeah, I think they do.
13: My original trombonist in Steamy Dan was, still is, a music teacher.
12: Yeah.
13: And he's over in Norwich. And, boy, when they were getting ready for assessment, he was so stressed out by it all. It was incredible. And you think, well, you should just be worrying about teaching, not having to worry about additional paperwork and whatever, you know. But there you go.
12: Times change. They really do.
13: And I'm not sure for the better, but there you go.
12: Well, I'll tell you what, we'll go to your first track of the day. You've got some lovely summer-themed music, and we've got Summer Breeze.
13: Well, it doesn't get any more summery than this one, does it?
12: No. Do you want to introduce it?
13: Yes, this is Summer Breeze by the Isley Brothers.
12: Let's enjoy it together.

0: was A Taste of Summer, Summer Breeze with the Isley Brothers. I hope you all enjoyed that. But yeah, it looks like it's going to be a good weekend as well. The only thing is, when we get sort of, it's hot and it's a bit, what we might say, close and humid, often there's some rain comes in at the end of that. So I think there's going to be some showers somewhere along the line with the hot weather that we've got in the next few days. But we shall see. Enjoy the sunshine while we've got it. Well, Bob, I think we will talk a little bit about your signwriting career, and give us any the jobs that you were involved in that you remember so well that we can still see about town today.
1: Blimey, signs you can still see around town. Quite a few years ago, 20 years ago now, that was a nice job in the summer. We gold-leafed the Star and the lettering on the front of the Star Hotel.
0: All right.
1: And that looks as good as the day we did it, because it is 24 karat gold leaf. And yeah, it was sadly the late now Rodney Scott who commissioned me
0: yes,
1: to
0: Rodney
1: do that.
0: Rodney took the Star for a while, didn't he?
1: Yes, Rodney had the Star. He was the one who actually refurbished, back in the late 70s, wasn't it, the Short Blue?
0: Yes.
1: In Galston. And, yeah, great guy. Loved Rodney and a proper gentleman.
0: Yes, yes. That's interesting. And what a shame how the Star Hotel has gone.
1: Well, it is very sad, very sad. You know, and you drive into Yarmouth, come over the bridge, what do you look at? Not good.
0: I know.
1: Not good. And I don't know, it's obviously, if anybody's going to take that on now, they're going to have to spend a huge amount of money on
0: but it's
1: and bringing
0: that
1: back.
0: Potential.
1: But indeed. And, you know, and it's got history. It's the same with the Ocean Room in Galston, sadly. Again, if anybody's going to take that on and actually reopen that as a venue, and believe you me, that holds a big place in my heart.
0: Yeah, yeah.
1: The Ocean Room, or the
0: you
1: Floral Hall, as it
0: there
1: was.
0: A few times.
1: Oh, hundreds of times. First time I ever performed on stage there with a band was at the Ocean Room, and the first working band I joined, as I said earlier, was a band called Silver Star, which was a country band.
0: Yeah.
1: And back then, that would have been the early 80s, Thursday night at the Ocean Room was country night. And I'd had a few rehearsals with the band, and they said, well, come along to the gig tonight. And they had, at that point, they had a guy standing in on bass guitar. Come and see us, and, you know, that'll give you an idea of the room and us and whatever. And they played one set, and then it came off. Carl Haylett, whose band it was the singer, he came up off stage, met me at the bar, went, right, Robbie, going to come up and do the next set? And I was, sorry?
0: Yeah.
1: And I sat in the dressing room at the back of the Ocean Rooms, where I'd been going since I was a kid, you know, and I literally sat there, my legs were shaking.
0: Yeah.
1: They were shaking. And I walked out on stage, and within four bars, I just thought, this is where I'm meant to be.
0: Yeah.
1: Nerves just dissipated.
0: Yeah.
1: It was full. I mean, they used to be great nights, the old country nights there.
0: But you hadn't really rehearsed with them. How did you just...
1: I'd done a few rehearsals with them, but, you know, playing country music isn't the most taxing when you're playing bass guitar. Mm-hmm. I just fitted right in, and that was a good band, very good band.
0: Yeah.
1: And, Carl is still performing. They go out as the Nashville Numbers.
0: Oh, right.
1: Yeah, I don't know if you've heard of them, but, and I met Mark Dunn through that band. He wasn't even old enough to have a drink when he joined Silver Star, but it was immediately apparent that he was a very, very, very good guitarist.
0: Yeah.
1: And then I played in another working band, but playing modern covers in the 80s with him, called 3 in a 1000. Don't ask where that name came from. And he was also in Joy, which was, like I said earlier, the coulda, woulda, shoulda band. So he then went on to playing pedal steel guitar, which is an unbelievably difficult instrument to play, because
0: really?
1: You're using both feet, both knees and both hands all at the same time. To play a proper pedal steel guitar, it is unbelievable. It's stereotypical with country music. You know a pedal steel when you hear one. But he's one of the top players in the country now.
0: Yeah.
1: Mark, yeah. So yeah. I've worked with some very good musicians over the years. Yes.
0: I bet, yeah, you have. How you're talking. I'll tell you what, you listeners, if there's anyone's got any musical memories or anything else that you want to put to Bob on the show this afternoon, get on WhatsApp. It's straightforward. Fine. Get on the WhatsApp on your phone and look for Harbour Radio, and you'll find our number, which is 07942641074, or you can Google Harbour Radio contacts and you'll get it. As I say, 07942641074. Send us a WhatsApp and I promise we will respond to it. You may well have heard Bob, or you've got questions or comments or observations, whatever it is, about his musical career, also his songwriting career. But yeah, that's interesting when you said about the Star Hotel doing that. Do you know, I remember, because it was a prestigious place back in the early 70s. I mean, I got married in 1969. My wife and I, we were probably in 1970, special treat, going to have Sunday lunch at the Star Hotel on the balcony.
1: Oh, lovely, yeah.
0: And we really thought that was something special.
1: Overlooking the river there.
0: It was, yeah.
1: Lovely.
0: Yeah, it's sad when those sort of places go.
1: Do you remember that? They were, for a while, there was a ship that was moored right near the town hall, and they turned it into a restaurant.
0: Yeah.
1: I think that was in the early 80s.
0: Yeah.
1: I did some work on that one. I can't remember if that's the one where I was actually on a plank of wood on a couple of bits of rope over the side, sign writing the name on it, thinking, I better not slip here. Because this is not going to end well if I go in the water. These were the days before health and safety.
0: Very much so. Yeah. Yeah. Yes, the days when people worked from on high buildings, work from ladders and not...
1: Oh, yeah. I mean, the things I've done over the years, putting signs up, I mean, it makes my blood run cold when I think about some of them now. Because it was crazy, really. But, I'm still here.
0: Yeah, you'd never got a risk assessment through.
1: I'm trying to think of some more signs that are still up. I did that one on Marine Parade in Yarmouth with the dinosaur head.
0: Oh, yeah.
1: Jurassic World, what's it called? Jurassic Journey. That's it, isn't it? Yeah, I did that one. That's quite a nice sign. And recently did, over the last couple of years, done a fair bit for the Pleasure Beach.
0: Yes, I know, and I think you probably did in the years gone by with Rex Studios.
1: Yeah, we used to, in the winter, we used to repaint the snails.
0: Yeah.
1: And, used to go down to the... the beer garden just before the season started, and we'd repaint all the scenery, or touch up all the scenery on the inside of the beer garden.
0: That was quite a venue in there.
1: That was fabulous.
0: To some extent, that would have been, well, it would have been the 60s and then into the 70s, and it would have been probably the heyday of the beer garden, of the winter gardens in Great Yarmouth.
1: Yeah, I used to go roller skating there. When I was at school, we used to go there of an evening, and we'd roller skate.
0: Yeah,
1: inside the beer garden or the winter garden, and good at last to see that that's
0: it is good
1: being
0: and
1: restored.
0: There's a real art to getting the funding for these sort of projects, and as I understand it, we've got some good people within the borough council or council offices working with the councillors to work and get projects for these things happen.
1: Yeah.
0: I mean, I know a lot of people say, we needed complete change and we needed, you know, wipe it all away. No, there's a lot of good things have happened in our town that have been the initiative of the borough council and the borough councillors, and they don't always get thanked for it, and that certainly is one of those things that's going to be coming to fruition in the next couple of years.
1: Yeah.
0: It'll be interesting to see how it takes off.
1: It'll be interesting to see what they do inside it, won't it? Yeah.
0: I think they're thinking about
1: going to put a mezzanine in, are they?
0: I'm not sure, but I think there's going to be some sort of a pointer towards the Eden project, but it won't be anything like it.
1: No,
0: but I think it could be.
1: Well, I mean, that was what it was built for originally. I mean, it came from Torquay, didn't it?
0: It did.
1: Yeah.
0: But to have some sort of... plant and stuff, I believe.
1: Absolutely.
0: Then what else they will make it into, I don't know.
1: Yeah.
0: But it will, if it looks good and it looks as it should look from how it first was, it will be a real asset to the
1: seafront. Yeah. I used to perform in there as well for a while.
0: Yeah. Never played in there. When it was a beer garden, did you?
1: Yes.
0: With Joseph Hopper. Those Bavarian stompers.
1: No, again, that was with the country band. That was about 92, I think.
0: We did a season.
1: Moved
0: on, yeah.
1: You
0: did, yeah.
1: Joe Brown and the brothers were on at the pier, the Wellington Pier at the time,
0: Yeah, those days when we had a summer show at, we had about four. We had the Wellington Pier, Britannia Pier, the ABC, the Empire.
1: Windmill,
0: yeah. Had a summer show.
1: Yeah, summer variety stars shows and the old end of the pier artists.
0: Yeah,
1: they were fabulous times.
0: They were.
1: They really were.
0: People would come on holiday and they would book a show for every night.
1: Oh, yeah.
0: That was
1: one of the reasons they came here, wasn't it? I am actually off to, in a couple of weeks, off to, Lytham it is, but it's near Blackpool, and I've never been over there before, so it'll be interesting to see
0: on
1: Blackpool,
0: holiday.
1: See how that compares. Yeah,
0: a working holiday.
1: No, we're going to see a couple of acts who are playing, there's a three-day festival they're having in Lytham, so we're seeing Alanis Morissette, the Scissor Sisters, Skunk Anansie, and Pet Shop Boys.
0: All right.
1: Not a huge Pet Shop Boys fan, I must admit, but we want to tick it off the list, you know.
0: Yeah.
1: So,
0: that'll be interesting to see what you think. Because, Blackpool is still goes strong. The beach holiday for the Northerners. I mean, like Yarmouth and Skegness were the beach holidays for Midlanders, really.
1: Yeah.
0: Whole factories would close down and everybody would be up.
1: That's right.
0: B&B in Yarmouth.
1: Arriving on the trains, and you'd have your Barra boys.
0: Yeah.
1: Bringing the luggage into town.
0: Did you ever do
1: that? No. My Saturday job, my weekend job, was I was a Corona assistant, delivering the Corona.
0: Yeah, the Corona lorry.
1: The fizzy. The fizzy
0: People
1: pop.
0: Had a regular... I mean, we did. Had a regular order of, I think we had three bottles of Corona a week.
1: Yeah.
0: And they'd come and collect the empties.
1: You talk about recycling.
0: Yeah.
1: We used to have milk bottles. Well, we still do have milk bottles. Me and the missus, we still get our milk in bottles delivered by the milkman. But yeah, back then you got a deposit on your pop bottles, your Corona bottles, your beer bottles, everything.
0: Yeah.
1: Well, why did that stop?
0: Yeah.
1: Now they're on about recycling. Well, wasn't that the perfect way to recycle?
0: Yeah, it was.
1: Yeah. I suppose these companies could make more money if they just stuck it in plastic, and that's always the bottom line, isn't it?
0: It is. It is. Well, let's go down to Steely Dan, because you with your...
1: Well, we had to have a Steely Dan
0: we
1: track.
0: We did, didn't we, with
1: and,
0: you
1: and
0: with
1: it is
0: Steely
1: very,
0: Dan.
1: It's a very summery track as well.
0: Yeah. Well, it's Do It Again, and you haven't got a Steamy Dan coming up, have you?
1: We've just played at the last Friday. We played at the Golston Pavilion, but our next one locally here is at the St George's Theatre, which is on Friday the 30th of October.
0: Right, a little wait away.
1: Yeah.
0: But make sure you let us know here to give it a plug.
1: Definitely.
0: Because we certainly will.
1: Yeah.
0: But
1: it's a while since we played the St George's. Quite a few years since we played there, so it'll be nice to be back there. Lovely setting. Yeah.
0: And I stress, that's Bob with Steamy Dan, and here are the actual Steely Dan with Do It Again.

0: you've sung it many times, I guess.
1: Once or twice.
0: Yes. Yeah.
1: Yes, we have to do that one every show. We'd get wouldn't get out of the building alive, I don't think.
0: So how long have you been going with Steamy Dan?
1: I put Steamy Dan together in I think it was 2009.
0: Yeah.
1: It might have been 2008, and it took the best part of a year just to find the musicians who wanted to play it and who were capable of playing it. And
0: you've always liked Steely Dan.
1: If ever I have a party, and I used to have a lot of parties, invariably I'd end up playing Steely Dan. And that's how the actual band came about, believe it or not. I was having a party one night, and the Steely Dan was on, and I just looked at a friend of mine who's also a very big Steely Dan fan, and I said, you know, I should put a band together doing this stuff. And and I said, this, like I say, this is the rare occasion where I just off the top of my head, I said, and I'll call it Steamy Dan. Because if you know where the name Steely Dan comes from, there is a connection, but we won't go into that.
0: Right, okay.
1: And he just looked at me and went, yeah, great idea. So I sent a text message to my good friend Ian Jacobs, who's a very, very good guitarist and well-known around town. He's played in various bands, Whippet, and he's playing in a band, another band at the moment called Rocket Fuel. And I sent him a text message, and I said, how do you feel about putting a Steely Dan tribute band together? And about 2 weeks later, I got a text message from Jakey, and it said, yeah, okay. And I thought, what's okay? I had to scroll back, because I'd completely forgotten. And that was the genesis of it.
0: Yeah.
1: And so then, like I say, but I wasn't going to play the bass originally. I thought, there's no way you can play bass and sing these songs. I'll just sing. And I had a guy, when I had the first meeting of the potential band members, I had a guy called Paddy, who lives over in, or lived, bless him, he's gone now, over in Bungay, good bassist, and I was going to have him playing bass. And about a week before we had the first rehearsal scheduled, he contacted me, said, Bob, he said, I'm really sorry, he said, I'm gutted, he said, I really want to be part of this project, but I haven't got the time. He said, it's so much work to learn these songs. And I thought, oh no, what are we going to do now? And I doubt I'd picked my bass up in about 15 years.
0: Really?
1: I'd just been concentrating on the business and earning money and paying for the house and the kids and whatever, you know. And I literally dusted the bass off and thought, well, I'll have a go just to get us going. You know, playing the bass. Oh, and singing the lead vocal as well. And after about 10 minutes, I thought, what was I thinking? Of course I'm playing the bass.
0: Yeah.
1: And singing the vocal. And believe you me, doing both well at the same time is bigger than the sum of its parts. I mean, I can learn a bass line in half an hour. I can learn a vocal line in 20 minutes. But to do the two together is hours and hours and hours. And that's one of the most common questions I get asked after a gig. An audience member, especially if they're a musician or a bass player, they'll come up to me and say, how on earth are you doing that? How are you playing those lines? Because they're not easy lines. Because I mean, obviously, all of the latter Steely Dan recordings, they were using the top session men that they could get. They just say to me, how on earth are you doing both? And my stock standard answer is, you've got to be able to do both without thinking about either.
0: Right.
1: It's just got to be natural. And you know, the funny thing is, we're recording a show reel at the moment, and we're recording the audio first, and then we're going to put the video over top of it. And I had to stand there the other night and record the vocal parts, and without playing my bass, it throws me.
0: Yeah.
1: I struggle to sing the parts without playing the bass at the same time, because they are so integrated.
0: For you, yeah.
1: Yeah, it was quite funny. But as I was just saying to you, coming to see a Steely Dan tribute band is probably the best you're going to get now, because I don't think you'll see Steely Dan playing live anymore, because that's kind of over.
0: I'll have to get along to one of them. I really will. And I would love to.
1: Come on down.
0: Yeah.
1: The more
0: and
1: the merrier.
0: The new band, when are they? You've got something coming up with them, haven't you?
1: As I say, Tinfoil Aliens, we're playing at the First Light Festival on Sunday, this coming Sunday, which
0: this
1: is
0: Sunday,
1: the solstice.
0: At Lowestoft, yeah.
1: In Lowestoft, on the, is it Kensington Gardens, is it?
0: What's Could that? Be.
1: Yeah. And we're also playing, and I'll get a plug in here, because it's a very good cause, the Dock Tavern pub in Galston. Every year they have a charity music day, and raising lots of money for various charities. I think mainly the air ambulance. Could be the lifeboat as well. And that's on Sunday, August the 9th. And they've got some other really good acts on as well. They've got Monkey Spanner are getting back together to finish the night off, which is Ron Hanton, as you know, Ron. And so fingers crossed for the weather for that one, because obviously that's something you can't legislate for. But yeah, they do a lot of charity fundraising at the Dock Tavern. They just this weekend just gone had their charity cycle ride, and I didn't attend that one this time, but have done it a few times in the past.
0: You have done it riding a trade bike.
1: I did it riding a trade bike. I thought this will be cute. I bought an old, because when I worked at Reg Studios back in the 70s, they had one of these old trade bikes with the small front wheel. Trade bikes with the small front wheel and the box on the front. Oh, like a butcher's

0: bucks or whatever. Let's just say it was a struggle.
1: Yeah. Oh, dear.
0: So I definitely earned my charitable donations that
1: you
0: day.
1: You certainly did, didn't you? Well, I'll tell you what, I've got another Elton John. I've got Daniel for you.
0: Oh, yeah.
1: So let's enjoy Daniel, and then we'll move on with some more of Bob's choices. Got some great choices coming up. Here we go with Daniel.

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7: Seriously, why not?
8: Well, do you know what? Time and half passing quickly. We're going to have to speed up and get all this music in, Bob. But something that's always struck me is, yeah, you're big in the local music scene with the bands you play in and your solo performances. But how did you start? What gave you the bug to start getting into music in the first place?
9: Well, I was always into music. I was in the school choir at the
8: At Rorton,
9: yeah, and the school orchestra there. Yeah. I played the recorder and then went on to tenor recorder. And then I went over to I went over to the States in 1979 to visit some folks there. My cousin, they lived in a place called Roscoe. It's about a 4-hour drive from Dallas, kind of a bar and a grain silo kind of town, you know.
8: Yeah.
9: Middle of nowhere, hot. And but he had a guitar, and I'd never, and when I was, you know, younger, a guitar was quite an exotic instrument. They were an expensive instrument, so not many people had ones. You rarely saw one. And that was the first time I ever picked up a guitar, was there. And I thought, this is interesting, I really like this. And so I bought myself from a thrift shop over there a little, almost as much as a kind of a memento of the trip, as much as anything, a little classical guitar, and I bought that back with me. And it just went on from there. And then
8: so
9: I discovered bass guitar and thought,
8: yeah,
9: this is my instrument. Yeah, I was self-taught. Funny thing is, I'd been teaching myself bass guitar for about a year. And I thought, well, maybe I should go and have some lessons. And I went along. There was a guy who lived on St. Peter's Road in Yarmouth. And I think his name was John George. And he was a private music tuition.
8: Yeah.
9: And I went along there and I took my bass. And he said, well, show me what you can play. So I played a bit of bass. And he looked at me and went, well, you can play it better than I can. Do you want to learn some classical guitar? Do I? I don't know. So I had a few classical guitar lessons with him, and I just decided, no, I like playing bass guitar. Yeah. That's my bag. That's my instrument.
8: So I guess to some extent, is you get a feel, and you do it by almost by instinct. Got to be some, as you've got it in your mind, your fingers go here and the sound comes out like this.
9: Yeah. I probably play more like that than I don't really play from dots anymore, to be honest with you. I mean, Tinfoil Aliens is a band performing, as I say, primarily original material. And as I was just saying to you while the track was playing there that that's one of the biggest buzzes you can get is when you sit down and actually create something out of nothing and then perform it and people get it and they enjoy it, and that's great. It really is. It's a completely different bag. And so I don't see writing the dots down. I understand the rudiments of music, and you tend to find that, you know, Paul McCartney won't sit there reading dots. You know, he understands how music works, and he understands how to play that instrument, and he'll get what he wants out of it.
10: But if you're doing your own stuff, you've written a song, and your band is there with you, and you played it through, then you've got it right. How do you remember to get it right the next time if you haven't got it written down?
9: Well, they call it muscle memory.
10: Do they?
9: Yeah. Well, it, you know, that's the funny thing about music. I mean, they use it. A lot of these poor people who end up with dementia and Alzheimer's and whatever, I mean, they've got, you know, they can be completely out of it, but you'll play them a song that they used to sing 30, 40, 50 years ago, and all of a sudden, they're back there. In the room. Yeah. They're there. And so there's some part of the brain that, I mean, I've occasionally played a song, or we've had to do a song that I might not have played for 30 years on a bass guitar, and I can literally almost play it straight off. Where is that stored? There's got to be some part of the brain that retains that information.
10: Yeah,
9: there's got to be. So we call it, I think we call it muscle memory. So that's,
10: But I mean, to me, you know, when you're in a group and you're creating new music and you've just found you've created a sound, you've got to remember how you got it to get it to sound right, to do it again. And it is, as you say, it's somehow muscle memory, instinct, whatever.
9: Yeah.
10: And then do you tend to write them down or not?
9: I certainly don't, no.
10: No?
9: No. I mean, you write the lyrics down, so you don't forget those.
10: Yeah.
9: But, I mean, Marie, who plays the multi-instrumentalist, who plays with us in the Tinfoil Aliens, she reads, so she does actually score stuff out for herself. But once you've played it a few times, you should be able to stand there and play it without the dots anyway.
10: Yeah. Yes, I suppose so.
9: Yeah.
10: But I was on holiday 3 weeks ago, and on a cruise ship with TUI, and there was a band that they had, what are they called, Soft Rhythm, I think they called themselves, probably only exist on there. But they were doing things, they did a bandioke, so you karaoke, but the band played along.
9: Okay.
10: And they're just sort of improvising, play along and joining in.
9: Yeah, good players can do that.
10: It struck me that, this must be a lot more difficult than just playing as a band in the way you've rehearsed.
9: And
10: you're
9: playing by instinct.
10: I
9: remember when back in the day I used to, my first house, the one we were talking about earlier actually, I used to rent the spare room out to another very good local musician, another bass player actually, Jeff Gordon, and I'd sit there over an evening and a song would come on the TV or the radio or whatever, and I'd just pick an acoustic up and I'd start strumming along to it, and he would look at me and go, "How are you doing that? What do you mean? How are you working that?" I said, "I don't know. You just work it out, don't you?" And he always used to annoy him, actually.
10: But it's like people who can sit down on a piano and just...
9: Yeah.
10: I mean, how can that all just come together through muscle memory or whatever?
9: Yeah.
10: Yeah.
9: Well, many, many years ago, there were a lot of pianists about. In fact, I think possibly that's where it goes back to with me and my family, my lineage. Apparently, my maternal grandmother was a very good pianist.
10: And lots of them, they just learn by sitting at the piano and working it out.
9: Yeah.
10: The sound sounded right.
9: Most homes back then, a lot of homes back then, had upright pianos in the parlour or whatever, because that was their entertainment. This was before radios and record players and that sort of thing. And that's where the word charts comes from.
10: Yeah.
9: Where is it in the charts? Well, the charts were based on the sale of music charts, the score.
10: Yeah.
9: And that's where that phrase comes from. That's why they're called the charts.
10: When you think back, I don't know how they do it now. It's how many plays on Spotify.
9: Oh, I think you need about 10 plays on something to be number one now, don't you? It's not like it used to be when you'd have to sell a half a million singles in a week.
10: Yeah. I don't know. Yeah.
9: And of course, now we don't have to write songs anymore, do we? Because we've got AI to do it for us. I am worried about AI, I must admit.
10: Yeah. I mean, it can't create music with soul, can it, with feeling?
9: Well, I mean, I've heard some things it's done, and it's worryingly...
10: Worryingly good.
9: Good.
10: Yeah.
9: Yeah. And really, when you think about it, this is something that's only going to get, I say, better, in inverted
10: get
9: commas.
10: Refined, isn't it?
9: Refined.
10: Yeah.
9: But I it does concern me. AI.
10: I mean, for me, you go on Google and you look something up, and there's a little band comes up, AI, and it might be about a sports person or whatever, and it will say, it seems like so and so and so and so is perhaps a footballer who may play for so and so. Oh, that's not intelligence,
9: no.
10: That's guesswork.
9: Yeah.
10: And surely artificial intelligence ought to be better and ought to be looking across the whole network and finding more stuff. And I suppose it does sometimes.
9: It's quite amusing. I have actually looked up, I put Steamy Dan in and looked that up. And in the main, it was reasonably factual. But then at the end, it said all the players hailed are ex-pupils from the UEA. I thought, well, where has it got that from?
10: Yeah.
9: Because I don't know any of us who went to the UEA.
10: No.
9: So it's, yeah, but there but should be a disclaimer with it, shouldn't there?
10: Yeah, there should. Well, I think sometimes there is. They can make mistakes. Well, it shouldn't, should it?
9: Well,
10: it should only put stuff out.
9: I think
10: it
9: what we need to worry about is when it becomes self-aware.
10: Yeah.
9: Because then it will be life imitating art.
10: Yeah.
9: Really?
10: Yeah.
9: Yeah.
10: Yeah, no, it concerns me.
9: Yeah.
10: Anyway, let's look. We've got Sting coming up. Fields of Gold.
9: Well, there's a summer song for
10: you. Yeah, it's a lovely one, isn't it? Yeah. Yeah, as I said, you've chosen some great tracks for us today, and let's enjoy Sting together.
9: Yeah, I went to see Sting. Well, I actually saw Police back in the 80s at Milton Keynes Bowl, but then I went to see him at Thetford Forest 2 years, 3 years ago, just after I'd had

0: got a message here I want to share with you all, and that is that there's a unique opportunity has just arisen to showcase your business and sponsor a show on Harbour Radio to a potential audience, 40,000 listeners every day. 6 month sponsorship is now available, sponsorship for a show for just £175. If it interests you, want to give it a go, well, get in touch. And it's quite simply sales@harbour.co.uk. If you want to get in touch and look into the possibilities of that, sales@harbour.co.uk. So, as my message says, what are you waiting for? Now, some regular listeners know that I'm heavily involved with the RNLI locally, and Great Yarmouth and Gorleston Lifeboat. Very exciting times just at the moment, because 3 years ago we had welcomed to the station our what was then brand new Shannon class lifeboat, but a lot of adaptations had to be done, ready for the mooring for such a valuable lifeboat, and so the trusty Samabita stayed on station, and been there now 30 years, wonderful lifeboat, Trent class, but it's time to retire. Well, the George and Francis Phelan, the Shannon class lifeboat, is now active and the actual lifeboat that responds to the shouts as they get them. And Samabita, we can't let her just go away. We'll be having a gathering on Monday, ready to say goodbye to the Samabita, who served our station so well. And if any locals want to be on the pier to see the Samabita on her last voyage out of Gorleston, and that will be on Monday evening at around about 7:30. So if you want to give Samabita a good farewell, what a lifeboat she has been. The very first, when the Trent class lifeboats were new 30 years ago, she was the very first Trent class lifeboat to be involved in an award winning rescue. And David Mason was the coxswain, and the German yacht Olean was in big trouble. It was a storm in August, and yes, David received a bronze medal for the rescue, and Steve Bartram, who actually jumped across onto the Olean from the Samabita and stayed, made the rigging safe, gave first aid to the people on board, and saw it back to harbour in a tow. So that's the Samabita leaving us on Monday evening, 7:30 from the pier. It'd be lovely if there are people there to wave her off and to cheer her off, because what a lifeboat, what service it's given to Great Yarmouth and Gorleston. And now the George and Francis Phelan properly in service, which is absolutely wonderful. Well, Bob, what would you say, is Steamy Dan, is that your favourite involvement that you have, or are they all come together, much of a muchness for you in your mind?
1: No, I enjoy them equally, but in different ways, really, I guess.
0: Yeah, yeah.
1: I mean, the Steely Dan tunes are just great songs to play.
0: Yeah.
1: Whereas obviously, yeah, performing original material is a completely different bag, but just as enjoyable.
0: Yeah, yeah.
1: But
0: I just admire anyone who can write original music and make it sound good.
1: Yeah, well, I mean, Richard Barrett, he's the principal songwriter in that band, and he is, you know, to be able to write a good song with good, intelligent, moving lyrics is an art in itself. But you do need that band around you to turn it into something and to complement it. And, you know, finding the right musicians to complete that puzzle is often more a case of luck than judgment, to be honest with you.
0: Yeah.
1: But yeah, I hadn't played with Richard for many, many, many years, and when he asked me if I wanted to get back involved with him a couple of years ago, I thought, will this still work? But within seven or eight bars, I just thought, oh, it's like putting on an old glove, this is.
0: Oh, it's brilliant.
1: Yeah. And you know when it works. You know when it works. So, yeah, I enjoy doing the solo stuff as well. That's obviously, again, a completely different bag. Just me and a guitar playing some covers. And I'm doing the... where am I next? Oh, I'm out at Barn One, in a couple of weeks, on a Sunday.
0: Yeah.
1: And, I do a few of the pubs around town, you know, just...
0: So when you,
1: bit,
0: when
1: bit
0: you
1: of
0: do,
1: pocket money, you know.
0: Yeah, when you do your solo... Do you go with your play set all in mind, what you're going to be playing, or do you...
1: No, that's pretty organic, to be honest with you. You have to read the room, and, one song goes down particularly well, you think, well...
0: I'll do something.
1: And you have to have quite a bit in your arsenal to be able to, cover... That scenario whereby you might think, oh, well, they're into this, and how many more of those kind of songs do I have here, you know? So, it's completely different from playing a bespoke gig. When you play with Steamy Dan, you know who your audience are going to be. Yeah.
0: But it's a challenge, and it must be enjoyable when it comes off.
1: Yeah, it is, and I've gone back, actually, to just doing it with a guitar, just me and a guitar.
0: I was going to say, I wonder, because lots and lots of solo artists have got their backing.
1: Yeah, and I did that. I did it for quite a few years. I started out just doing it acoustically, and then a few of the places I was playing, they said, can you do it with backing tracks and a bit more oomph, whatever, and I thought, yeah, okay. And so for quite a few years I did that, and but then recently, like I say, I've just gone back to, and I actually enjoy it more, just doing it with me and a guitar. There's a lot more jeopardy.
0: You tend to use acoustic. Well,
1: yeah, I just play a six-string acoustic, or my 12-string sometimes.
0: Yeah.
1: But for many years I worked in, I was playing in a ski resort in Austria.
0: Really?
1: Yeah, I was playing in the evenings and skiing during the day, which weren't a bad life.
0: How long did you do that for?
1: I think I did three full seasons, but in the end, why I stopped was because although in Austria they had brought in the blanket smoking ban like they did here many years ago now, up there in the Alps, kind of little autonomous regions really, and this Calabar where I was playing, they were still smoking down there, and no word of a lie, after 3 days, I could hardly speak, let alone sing, because of the amount of smoke I was... When you sing, when you play a wind instrument, and Roy Castle springs to mind here, obviously, you are... It's not like just passively breathing in a room full of smoke. You are turning so much of that through your system.
0: Yeah.
1: Honestly, that the last season I ended up, I had a chest infection, I had sinus infection, and it was all through secondhand smoke.
0: Yeah.
1: And so it was sad. In the end, I just thought, I can't do this. It's going to kill me.
0: Yeah, yeah.
1: I think eventually they did bring in the band.
0: I mean, to me, it's great that we just take it for granted now. I can remember the days when you'd go out for an evening and you might go out for drinks with mates and you'd go home and
1: you
0: felt you'd not
1: stink.
0: You'd got to have a thorough shower.
1: Yep.
0: And wash all your clothes.
1: I know, looking back on it, it's
0: awful, isn't it?
1: You're incredulous now, aren't you? Think, how did we... Yeah. Don't get me wrong, I'm live and let live. Anyone can do whatever they want to within reason in my book, and if you want to smoke, that's fine, but it's the second-hand... Absolutely.
0: Yeah.
1: And I hate to say this, I'll probably upset some people with this, but I'm the same with vaping. I don't like being in a room or a pub where people are vaping, because I think that's the same scenario for me.
0: Imposing on others.
1: I don't like it. I mean, if I'm standing next to somebody who's vaping after a few minutes, it's like I've got a mouthful of chip fat, and I think that's what the medium is, isn't it? I think it's some sort of vegetable oil that basically stuff is. And I can't help but think also that's the next big health issue coming up right there.
0: Yeah.
1: It was introduced originally, I believe, as a kind of a way of helping people
0: to help people stop smoking. A number of youngsters have never smoked.
1: Absolutely.
0: Yet vape. How can they have been using that for the purpose?
1: Absolutely.
0: It's
1: and I can't help thinking that in the future there's going to be some ramifications, health issues from that. But I hope I'm wrong. But
0: you may well be right.
1: Yeah.
0: The other thing is, I cannot understand how people can actually afford it.
1: Well, there's that as well. Yeah. Yeah, although I do like a cold drink, so that's expensive.
0: yeah.
1: Not too bad, not as bad around here. I went down to Brighton a few weeks ago. My goodness. I mean, a pint of beer in this one bar room was £7. That's prohibitive in my book. Well, my wallet.
0: Well, I was in London, was it just last week? I was at Westminster Abbey for the week. And went for an evening, just went into Victoria Street with my son for a pub meal. And they'd got all these beers supposedly on tap, but they got loads of different lagers. That seems to be the in thing at the moment,
1: lots of
0: lagers. Yeah. There was loads of lagers, but the only beer that actually was working was Green King IPA at £7.60 a pint.
1: Oh, ouch.
0: Yeah. Yeah. But, you know, if you go to London, you've got to pay London prices.
1: Well, you know it before you go, don't you?
0: Yeah.
1: But yes, I'm a real ale man myself. Yeah. I like a real ale.
0: Yeah.
1: I'm even a member of Camera.
0: Yeah. Well, Dock Tavern was always a real ale pub. It probably still is.
1: Yeah, in Gorson we've got some great real ale pubs. We've got the Dock Tavern, we've got the Odd Fellows, the Entertainer.
0: Yeah.
1: I've been drinking there for over 40 years now, I think. So I've seen a few landlords come and go there. I like a real ale. This country has got such a great variety. I actually went to the Blackfriars as well a couple of weeks ago for a pint in there, and that's a great little pub. They got some. Yeah. In fact, I think they brew their own.
0: Where is that?
1: The Blackfriars.
0: Can't think of it.
1: It's south of the town,
0: off King Street Way.
1: Yeah, not well. It's in the Blackfriars area there.
0: Yeah.
1: Exactly, I can't remember the name of the road, but
0: that's interesting.
1: That's a great little pub. I've got a lot of ales on there. Yeah. I might get a free pint now, mightn't I? If I've given them a plug.
0: Oh, you might. You never know. Yeah,
1: I very much dare, but you never know.
0: Tell them. Well, we're gonna have another great summer song, "The Boys of Summer," Don Henley. And, anything to say?
1: It's summer.
0: And it's Don Henley and the Boys of Summer. Let's enjoy it.
1: Been to see a lot of bands in my...

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5: Right, well, here we go. I tell you what, the best gigs you've ever been to. I know you said you heard the Eagles with Don Henley, but best gig you ever went to.
6: Would be that.
5: Would it? Yeah.
6: Hell Freezes Over Tour 1996, the old Wembley Stadium, the Eagles.
5: Yeah.
6: It was a beautiful day. It was such fun. The weather, like I say, was fabulous. The sound was great. The first set they did was the entire Hotel California album.
5: Yeah.
6: I spent a lot of time in California over the years, so it kind of...
5: Yeah.
6: Yeah, part of my psyche, that one.
5: Yeah.
6: And... yeah, I've seen some brilliant bands over the years, and still do go and watch a lot of live music.
5: Yeah.
6: I was down in Brighton a few weeks ago for a festival down there called the Great Escape Festival, which was really fun. There was one band in particular I wanted to see, which is a band... Well, there's two guys. They're French-Canadian guys called Angine de Poitrine, and they're on Jules Holland on Sunday night. You've got to see them to believe them, but musically, it flicks my switch, and it's... kind of really something I haven't been as enthused by anything musically as those two for a long time, but you either get it or you don't. They're like,
5: yeah.
6: Marmite. Yeah, but yeah, I've seen some fabulous bands. I was very lucky enough to see Genesis when they played at the ABC. I think it was 1980.
5: Really?
6: Yeah. And you know, the funny thing was there that I was so into Genesis, I couldn't believe they were coming to Great Yarmouth. And my friend's stepsister, she queued up to get tickets, and she literally got to the box office glass, and they said, "We're out. That's the end. They're gone." And I was working at Rec Studios, and my friend Carl called me, and he said, "You're not going to believe this." And he told me, I was absolutely mortified. And then he called me back about half an hour later, and he said, "I was forgetting." I went, "What?" He said, "My cousin is the resident light man at the ABC.
5: Yeah.
6: We're three rows in the front." And if it had been in the room, I'd have kissed him.
5: Yeah.
6: So I got the worst. I used to get tonsillitis badly back then, and I had this dreadful tonsillitis, but it wasn't going to stop me going. And at that time, I was a doppelganger for Phil Collins.
5: Oh.
6: So on the night, I put a Hawaiian shirt on, and I sat there, and he spotted me. he spotted me about three songs in, and then for the rest of the night, every now and then he just kept looking at me and pointing at me. It was quite entertaining, but what a great gig.
5: Yeah.
6: And then I saw him quite a few times after that. I saw him at Wembley, the old Wembley Stadium, and I saw Genesis quite a few times. And now here's one of my life regrets coming up here. So oh. I was coming back with the missus from, we were working in, I think it was Stevenage, a couple of years ago. And we stopped at the Four Wentway Services near Duxford for some lunch on the way home. And we were sitting there having a cup of tea, and I saw this head just pass by a little window over the other side of the building. And I looked at Christy and I went, Mike Rutherford just walked past the window. And I, as I was saying, I thought, I must be, what's going on? I must be having some sort of flip out. Anyway, so we finished up and Christine went off to the loo. I walked outside and there, standing next to a black Range Rover, was Mike Rutherford.
5: Yeah.
6: Or if he wasn't, he looked very much.
5: Yeah.
6: And I literally stood there about 6 feet away from him looking at him and I thought, one of my heroes. And anyway, then a warbird went over because we were right near Duxford and I got distracted and I just thought, and I went and stood by my car and I just looked around and this lady came back to greet him. They had a little young black Labrador puppy and he opened the tailgate up and they gave it some water. And at this point, they were just getting back in the car and Christine came walking across the car park and I'm pointing, I'm going, that's definitely Mike, that's Mike Rutherford there. And off they went. And all the way home, I kept thinking, why didn't I just say hello? Why didn't I just go over and say thank you?
5: Yeah.
6: But, you know, there's a part of me, it must be terrible to be in that situation whereby you're constantly having to deal with that. And a part of me thought, you know, just give him his space. But he was doing nothing. He was literally standing there doing nothing. And then the next morning, I convinced myself, I thought that couldn't have been Mike Rutherford. I know. I'll Google images, Mike Rutherford wife, and see if I can find a picture of her. Guess what?
5: It was.
6: So yeah, that's the one. I'm all the one that got away.
5: Yeah,
6: I'm always gonna kick myself for that. Yeah.
5: Yeah,
6: but I'm friendly with Amanda Lehman, who's Steve Hackett's sister-in-law, and she goes out touring with him. And so yeah. But I've got some great stories about people thinking I'm Phil Collins, especially in the United States. Oh, dear.
5: So when you've been to the States, have you been there mainly signwriting or have been there for the musicians?
6: No, mainly for signwriting and vacations. I got involved with a company back in late 1993 who provided, put in place and managed all these pitch side stadium signboards for all the big world sporting tournaments.
5: All right.
6: And I was at the World Cup in 94. I was at the Giants Stadium when Ray Houghton scored that goal.
5: All right.
6: And Ireland beat Italy 1-0. So hot in that stadium. I have no idea how they played for soccer.
5: No.
6: In the stadium that day. Because we had all area accreditation. I was standing on the corner flag in front of all the Irish fans who were very excited. I worked in Ecuador and Cairo and all over Europe and all over the States. I did a lot of the early MLS signage all over the States, which was crazy. You know, I think I'm just a little sign company in Galston here. How on earth did I end up here, you know? I made a very good
5: tradesman.
6: Well, yeah, they say you make your own luck, so yeah. I guess I did, yeah.
5: Well, let's go to Chris Rea and On the Beach, shall we?
6: Yeah, sadly now the late Chris Rea.
5: Oh,
6: yeah.
5: Dear, sadly, yeah. Yes. And, some great tracks and all these summer-themed songs today, but let's really enjoy this one. And remember him.

0: Well, Bob, time has really run away with us, and we're coming towards the end of the show. It's been great having you on the show and hearing of all that you're getting up to, and also, not least, hearing a bit about the old songwriting career and the way that's taken you around the world with some real prestigious gigs in songwriting as well.
1: We could do another show talking about that and some of the bizarre situations I found myself in.
0: We certainly could. We'll do it again sometime, but thanks ever so much.
1: No, thanks for having me. It's always a pleasure.
0: Yeah. Oh, that's good. Well, really, to take us up to the drive show with Gareth, we've got I'm Not in Love with 10cc and then Wondrous Stories with Yes. Do you want to say anything about these?
1: Songs that immediately transport me back to that particular time in my life, and remind me of the summer as well. Yeah.
0: Lovely, can't be better. So thank you all for tuning in. It's been great to have your company, and thanks, Bob. Thank you so much.
1: Thank you, Albert,
0: for the show. So here we go with 10cc.

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0: the finishing point. This is a case of the utmost extreme gravity. You will stay in prison for the rest of your life. You will never be eligible for parole.
1: Two men who work for Chinese intelligence in the UK have been jailed. Peter Wye has been sentenced to 10 years and Bill Wen has been given an 8-year term. The Church of England has apologised for the decades it forced unmarried mothers to give up their children for adoption. An estimated 185,000 babies were taken away in England and Wales. And the Bank of England has kept interest rates at 3.75%. That's the latest from Radio News Hub. I'm David Hall.
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1: If you fancy a great start to the week, then why don't you join me, Gareth Hunt, at 10 o'clock on Harbour Radio every Monday morning for a catch-up and some great songs, topics of the day, and community news and events. And yes, you can join me. And I'll say where you can join me, because I am Gareth Hunt. I'm standing in. No, I'm not. I'm sitting. I'm sitting in for the boss, Big Nev. He's out and about somewhere, gallivanting somewhere. You know what he's like. He's probably stuffing his face with sausage rolls somewhere. I don't know. But he's out and about doing something. But he's asked me to do the show, so I'm here. I'm here till 6 o'clock. And then JB's taken over after me. Thanks to the legend that is Albert Cadmore, B-E-M, or I should say Reverend Albert Cadmore, B-E-M, for the great show with his guest, Bob Cushion. Great show. It really was. Anyway, let's have a little look at the weather. My goodness me, highs of 22 degrees, currently 22 degrees, until about 6 o'clock, there's going to be 21 degrees. I'll tell you what, that feels like 121 degrees in the studio. We've got all this electrical tech going on. I haven't got a clue how it all works, but we've got all this electrical tech going on here, heating up the studio. I'll tell you what, I think, no wonder I'm sitting here just in my boxes. Good job it's radio and not TV, that's all I can say. I can hear you all sound exactly the same. Some great music lined up this afternoon, really have. I got halfway through the weather. I digressed away from the weather. Let me talk about the weather, yeah. Highs of 22, 21, just 20 degrees around about 8 o'clock tonight. So if you're going to sit in the garden and drink beer or any other alcoholic beverage, then why not? Tonight it's going to be largely clear, dry and mild. Good. Tomorrow is going to see patchy cloud, sunny spells in the morning. In the afternoon it's going to turn sunny throughout. A warmer day, hot for some. Hot, bring it on. Bring it on is what I say. Saturday, I've got a wedding to go to Saturday. So Saturday is going to see variable amounts of cloud throughout the day with sunny spells, but also the chance of a few showers in the afternoon. I better take an umbrella with me. Sunday, Father's Day Sunday. Yep. So if my children are listening, Father's Day Sunday. Okay. It's going to be fine, a largely dry over the day of plenty of sunshine. Just a few areas of cloud, but warm, lovely and warm. Hotter, apparently, than Barbados. Yep, what about that? I think I know where I would rather be, but there we are, hotter than Barbados. Can't be bad. Anyway, I moved away a little while ago. I moved away from the weather, started talking about the music. I was so excited to see what's coming up. Culture Club, Martha Reeves, Vandellas, Earth, Wind & Fire, Michael, can't read that, China Crisis, Billy Ocean, loads and loads and loads there. I haven't got my proper glasses on, so I'll have to have a look what that is. Anyway, I am going to start with a bit of Culture Club. See you soon.

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1: Well, let's have a look, see what's going on. Coming into Great Yarmouth along the Eagle Strait, looking very, very busy indeed. Especially round the Runham Vauxhall roundabout there, the end there. Coming across the Braden Bridge all the way through to the Gapton Hall roundabout. It's looking extremely busy, so I don't know what's going on. If you know what's going on, tell me. WhatsApp me, 07942 641074. Just looking a little bit north of the town. It's all looking very good north of the town. No issues to report whatsoever, unless something has just happened. If it has, again, WhatsApp me and tell me. A little bit of hold-ups around a Harfrey's roundabout. Now, I was told a little while ago, somebody WhatsApped me and told me that the Herring Bridge had an issue. However, I have now had an update. That is all resolved, but still the traffic is still very heavy around that area. Beckles Road in Bradwell, hold-ups around Beckles Road, around about near the Sun Inn pub, hold-ups there. I don't know what's going on there. It's been like that for a little while now, but if you know, again, WhatsApp me. If it's safe to do so, or if you've got a passenger in the car, just let me know. Just checking, going through St Olives. There's hold-ups at St Olives. There's works by the bridge at St Olives, so take a little bit extra time if you're going along that way. It's the A146, is it? Yeah, A146. I can't think what road it was for a moment then. Look through to Lowestoft. It's looking pretty good, although Millennium Way in Lowestoft. There's looks like some hold-ups there. Yeah, apart from that, it's looking very good across the Beckles of Bungay. And, Barmby Bends, all looking clear. If you know anything, let me know. That's the best bet. If you do know, WhatsApp me in the studio. 07942 641074 and tell me what's going on.

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6: Everyone who falls into cold water has the same instinct, to swim hard. 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Then they drown. But if they just float until the cold water shock has passed, then they'll have a far better chance of staying alive.
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9: 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Advertise with us. You can sponsor a show. You heard my advert earlier on. I'll play it again for you shortly. You can sponsor my show on a Monday morning. Okay? Great way to start the week. That's got the highest listening audience on a Monday morning. Yep. On a Monday. That's probably because that's the only one on a Monday morning. But it's got the highest listening audience. So you can listen to that. And you can sponsor it. I'm going to offer you a deal. Yes, you who's listening to me right now, you. I'm going to offer you a deal, £175 for 6 months. What do you get for that? An awful lot. Shout outs. You get posted on social media. I was going to say Facebook, but other social media platforms are available. You can you get an advert, a little jingle, okay? Or you can advertise with us. I will get you the rates in a second. Because I'm not exactly sure how much the rates are for advertising, but I will get you the rates for that, and how often your business gets played. But if you're a single individual person that just wants to sponsor a show, you can. £175. And I'll tell you what, if you do it this week, I'll do a special deal. All right, so just WhatsApp the studio and ask for me, and I'll do you a special deal for my show. What about that? You can even come in and help record the jingle. Can't be bad. Anyway, let's have a look what we got. We've got Jocelyn Brown coming up. Bit of Chris Rea, Stainsby's Girls. I know the reason why he made that song, Stainsby Girls. Do you know why? Anyone? You know why, don't you? I know you do. It's because his wife went to Stainsby school, and she was a Stainsby girl, and he fell in love with her there. Michael McDonald, a bit of Shut Up and Dance, Walk the Moon, James Ingram, oh, Temptations, Don Henley, loads and loads and loads and loads. If you want a song played, WhatsApp me now, 07942 641074. It might even be your birthday. If it is, tell me, and I'll do a special shout-out and jingle for you. In the meantime, let's get on with the music.

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1: Wow, a bit of Michael McDonald there. 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Brilliant. I just noticed the time. Goodness me. It's 5 o'clock. We all know what that means. Surely there's got to be time to knock off work. Okay, it's got to be. We all know what that means. Surely there's got to be time to knock off work. Okay, it's got to be. So switch your computers off, down

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1: There we are. Bruce Springsteen, who should have been driving home about then. What a song to drive to. Really is. What a song to drive to. Fantastic. Now, I had a request on Monday. Okay, I'm going to try this again. Right. I say try again. The reason is I had a request on Monday from this lovely lady called Sharon, who lives out in Caister. You know, the lady I mean. She lives out in Caister. Okay. The one. Yes, that's the one.

The one that's always on holiday. Anyway, she was retiring from work. On Monday, she said, I'm retiring from work. On Wednesday, after goodness knows how many years working at the same place, she wanted a song played, okay? So I said, yeah, okay, I'll get that for you. I picked out a lovely song, Eagles. I know she likes the Eagles because she messages in quite regularly. She likes the Eagles. So, yeah, I thought, I'll pick one. I thought, I'll tell you what, I'll put an extra little one in because retirement, getting to retirement, what an achievement. What an absolute achievement. And I dare say, well, I'll talk about that in a second. What an achievement. But first of all, I put an extra song in, okay? So I messaged back on this device we got here. I'm going to play that. Yep, listening. Play the songs. What happened? No, she went out with the daughter who was listening to another radio station, which I'm not going to mention. Some of you is close to your heart, but not mine. Okay, a little clue there. So I'm going to play. I'm going to play these two songs, right, for this lady. And I dare say, because you finished yesterday, I understand, and because I dare say there was a few tears. I suggest there was. Anyway, I am going to play an Eagles song for you, Sharon. Then I'm going to put another one in. So these are the two songs that were played for you on Monday.

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9: Seriously, why not? And you can advertise with us. I'll give you all the details very shortly. So, yeah, a couple of songs there. A little bit of Eagles, Lion Eyes and Andrew Gold. Thank you for being a friend. So that was for, as I said, that was for Sharon, who's retired from her position for where she worked. Okay, and I just want to add one other little bit. She's taken early retirement, okay, because she's young enough to be able to and enjoy it. And I know you will enjoy it. I know you're going to enjoy your meal tonight. I've been told you're going to somewhere this evening for a meal. I'm going to say it. You're going to the Swan Restaurant in Great Yarmouth for a fishy meal. And also, you're going somewhere on Sunday. I think it's called Biddy's. I think. You know what I always call it. It's something like Biddy's, but I just think of something else. But yeah, Sharon, enjoy that this evening. Take care and enjoy retirement, definitely. I know what you're going to be doing now, Sharon. You're going to be dancing around the kitchen to this one.

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1: I know it's only half a second before they start, but I wondered where that was going to. That felt like forever then. Let's just have a little look at the trains. Then I'm going to have a quick look at the traffic. Trains in and out of Great Yarmouth, all running on time. So if you're going to get the 17:44, let's have a look at that. On time, yeah, no problem at all. The 18:13 out of Great Yarmouth, both of these obviously to Norwich. The 17:44 has gone via Reedham, and the 18:13 is via Acol, so the normal way that we mostly travels on, running on time. Trains from Norwich down to London, Liverpool Street, and across to Cambridge, all running on time, no issues whatsoever. Unless you know different, and if you do know different, tell me, then I can tell everyone else who's listening. Right, let's have a look at the traffic and Lowestoft, all looking very good. Beccles and Bungay, all looking very good. There's a little bit of a hold up on the Acol Strait. I don't know what that is. That's about 3.5-4 miles out. If you know what it is, and if you're in standing traffic, if it's safe to do so and legal to do so, send me a WhatsApp and let me know. 07942 641074. And quite a build up of traffic coming into Runham around by the Runham roundabout by Vauxhall Holiday Camp. Quite a lot of traffic there. Time of day traffic, I dare say, 5:30. Cross Braden Bridge, quite heavy. Let me look out the window. Yeah, that is quite heavy. A lot of traffic going across there. And down to Pastor Road roundabout. Cross to Norwich, looking very good. No issues reported there on the way to Norwich. North of the town, all looking very, very good indeed. No issues reported at all. So if you know what's going on there in the on the Acol Strait, and it's safe to do so. Or if you've got a passenger, somebody's telling me, if there's a passenger in the car, get them to WhatsApp the studio or WhatsApp me if you know me personally. 07942 641074.

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1: Temptations can't be bad. I have had a personal message to say the traffic on the Eagle Strait has now cleared. It is, well, there's a little bit of hold up, I'm told, but there was a stationary vehicle which was causing slight delays, but that has been cleared off the road into a, not into the ditch, but into a little side, what does it say? Let's have a look. A dirt track. It's been moved onto a dirt track. Here we are. So traffic is moving. Okay. Time of day traffic, so it is building around the roundabout. That's to be expected. It really, really is. Now, I said earlier on I was going to read a message out that I got in. I got a message come in from Lisa. From Lisa Smith, okay. She's the party and events coordinator at Neon Adventure Park Softplay in Great Yarmouth, which I'm told is on Bessemer Way on the Harfrees Industrial Estate. They're turning one next week, so they're going to have a birthday. I'll be talking about that on Monday. They're turning one next week. On the and they're having a party on the 27th of June from 2 o'clock till 5.30. That's a bit posh, isn't it? 5.30, yeah. 2 o'clock till 5.30 on the 27th of June, okay. They are having we've got local crafters, a band, gymnastic display, disco, free activities, and a fantastic raffle raising money for Autism Anglia. Fantastic charity. Really, really well worthwhile. Worthwhile charity, definitely is. Yep, I've read that out. Lisa, if you're listening at the moment, I have messaged you back. That's not easy for me to say this time of day. I've sent you a message back, and I will pass it on to the staff who work in our office. They're not here today, okay, due to other commitments, but I'll pass it on to them, and they can get something organised. There's some posters there. I'll let them get that organised on your behalf, okay? And we'll probably give some shout-outs next week leading up to the 27th. I can't believe, where is June going? My goodness me. It's the 18th already, 20th on Saturday. I've got a wedding to go to on Saturday, and 21st, it's not only is it the longest day, it's my daughter Jessica's half birthday, because her birthday's on Christmas Day. And right from birth for the past 29 years, Jessie, 29, for the past 29 years, we've always had a half birthday on the 21st of June. Because she can't have friends and family, she can have family, because she can't have friends around for a birthday party at Christmas. Certainly not Christmas Day, because, you know, there's not enough turkey for everyone. But we always said, yep. 21st of June, halfway through the year, that's your half birthday, your summer birthday. Also, Father's Day, don't forget. So my girls are listening, it's Father's Day on Sunday. And if you're not listening, I dare say there'll be one or two reminders around the house. Bit of Don Henley, why not? I heard it earlier on the Reverend Albert Cadmore, BEM, the legend that is. I heard it on his show. I dare say this, one of my girls just messaged me and said, got me a huge Father's Day present. Well, both of them have. Luckily, I've got six girls. Okay, can't be bad. I heard this one earlier on, and I thought, why not? I'm going to play it now.

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1: 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And why don't you? Why don't you? Why don't you join me Monday morning? I'll be here at Monday morning at 10 o'clock. 10 o'clock sharp. Talking of which, I've got a little bit of 10 sharp coming up. JB is in the house. Whoop, whoop. He's here. I think he's just having a little bit of oxygen after he's climbed all those stairs. Okay. Anyway, I just want to say a huge thank you for you all being there. You will hear me again on Monday, okay? And potentially Tuesday afternoon for the drive show. I guess Nev's going to be off chasing women again. I don't know what he's going to be doing. Dare say he'll be gallivanting away somewhere, doing something. Let me just check before I go, make sure we haven't got any more WhatsApp messages coming in. Oh, there's nothing at the moment. I've had some personal ones come in as well. So I'll see you all on Monday, okay? Like I say, JB is in the house. He's getting himself ready. I can see him limbering up as we speak. He's doing a few stretches, a few exercises. I'll see you all Monday. We've got three great songs coming up, actually. We've got Peter Sarsted, Where Do You Go To, My Lovely? Oh, that's, what year is that? Oh, crikey. 1969, can't believe it. Peter Sarsted coming up. We've got you, 10 sharp, I told you 10 sharp, and a bit of Bobby Gentry. And I'll see you all Monday.

0: Hello, and welcome to Harbour Thoughts here on Harbour Radio. My name is Matthew. I'm a member of St Mary's Church in Martham, and I'm the development worker for the charity Together Norfolk. When I face a big decision in life, I always turn to prayer. I ask God what I should do. Some of you may think I'm just talking to thin air, but that's not so for me. God is as real to me as any member of my family or my neighbours. The presence of God in my life is my reassurance, and that is essential to my well-being and my identity. I'm not an outstanding individual. I'm no Martin Luther King Jr. or Mother Teresa or Gandhi or Nelson Mandela. I'm just a run-of-the-mill guy with run-of-the-mill responsibilities. Without God in my life, I would be less than that. I really don't know how I would cope day to day. I have a lovely family, a great boss, and excellent friends, all of whom are a blessing to me, but they don't replace God at all. I often wonder how people without faith can manage to cope with the ups and downs of life, with no backup, no God to turn to. The God I believe in is real, living, and available to everyone. In the New Testament section of the Bible, in John's Gospel, chapter 10, verse 10, Jesus tells us that the disciples that the thief comes only in order to steal, kill, and destroy. I have come in order that you might have life, and life in all its fullness. You can have that fullness of life. It will bring peace, joy, and patience into your life, but it won't necessarily provide you with fast cars, big houses, and holidays in the sun. There are more important things than possessions. Praying is simple. Just ask God for help. Father God, please be with us today. Help us to meet life's challenges and to know you in reality. Amen. I look forward to being with you again in a couple of weeks' time for Harbour Words on Harbour Radio.
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0: physical and sexual abuse. His partner, John McGowan Fazakerley, has been jailed for 25 years. Mr. Justice Turner passed down the sentence.
1: I am satisfied that the starting point of a whole life order is also the finishing point. This is a case of the utmost extreme gravity. You will stay in prison for the rest of your life. You will never be eligible for parole.
0: A man's been arrested on suspicion of attempted murder after a three-year-old boy was left with critical injuries after ending up in a crocodile enclosure. The incident happened at Johnson's Zoo near Huntingdon. Millions of barrels of oil are moving through the Strait of Hormuz. Vice President J.D. Vance has confirmed that traffic is flowing freely. And the Culture Secretary, Lisa Nandy, says she's not happy with Channel 4 over Married at First Sight. That's the latest from Radio News Hub. I'm David Hall.
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Okay, folks, get ready to jump on board the Rock and Roll Roller Coaster with me, Johnny B, for 2 hours of rocking music from the 50s and rocking 60s with tunes like this.

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1: And this. And these.

Well, hello and good evening, everyone. How are we all doing? Yes, and welcome aboard once again to Rock and Roll Roller Coaster. Yes, we're live in the studio here at Harbour Radio. 2 hours of rock and sounds from the 50s and rock and 60s heading your way. 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So I hope you've had a good week so far. It's quite warm here at the moment, quite humid. Must admit, it's clouded over a little bit, so hopefully no rain. But who cares, we've got some rock and roll, that's all that matters. Now let's start the show off there with the one and only Mr. Ricky Nelson and One of These Mornings. Yes, I think we all had one of those mornings, didn't we? Anyway, if you did like that track, you can actually find it on an album called Ricky Sings Again. It's the third studio album from Ricky Nelson, released in January 1959 on the Imperial Record label. It features a group of songs from the Burnett Brothers and Baker Knight in particular, and includes covers of songs of Elvis and Hank Williams. The Jordanaires provide vocal accompaniment throughout. The album debuted on the Billboard Best Selling LP chart in the issue date of February the 2nd, 1959, and remained on the charts for 19 weeks, peaking at number 14. It also debuted on the Cashbox album chart on the date issued 10th of January, also 1959, and remained on the chart for a total of 27 weeks, spending a whole week at number one. Five singles were actually released from this particular album, including Lonesome Train, It's Late, Never Been Anyone Else But You, Believe What You Say, and Old Enough to Love. Absolutely fantastic stuff there from Mr. Ricky Nelson. Great little track. Then we had a guy called Sonny Anderson, Yes, I'm Gonna Love You, from 1960, written by Johnny and Dorsey Burnett. The A-side was called Lonely, Lonely Train, also written by the Burnett brothers as well. Little Chicky, Jimmy Kelly and the Rocker Beats, unusual one. And, well, that's a US, they were a US band from Kanaki in Illinois, released in 1958 on the Coover record label. If you can find a copy, quite hard to find, expect to pay up to £100 nowadays. And then, Not For Love Or Money, Gary Hodge there. Nice little soft pen track from Gary there from 59. And, well, if you ever see the name Jeff Tabor, that is also Gary Hodge under a different name. So there you are. A little bit of trivia throughout the evening, you know what it's like. And I say, some great tunes lined up for you. Tunes like this one. This is Joe Griffith and the song by Big Sandy.

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Yeah, great little track there from Juices Paparelli. Great name, innit? Drew Milaru, James Tester, and Robert Finizio, I think you pronounce that. And he was the lead singer there. And, well, better known as the Four J's, Kissing at the Drive-In. They were also the backing group to the Hound Dog Man himself, Fabian, believe it or not. And, well, just for that, as I say, Drew Griffiths and his Teenage Rebels from 1958. And it's a track all about Big Sandy. I don't know who Big Sandy is. Well, he's going to find him, I tell you. Got plenty of tracks lined up for you this evening, including Mr. Frankie Ford from Thurston Harris coming up. Del Shannon. Yes, and switching to the British, got the King Brothers, Cliff Richard, Billy Fury. Not forgetting the old favourites. Catman's Corner. Yes, that'll be coming up with an instrumental there for you. And Bill Haley, yes, got to have the governor, ain't we? And obviously this guy, you mustn't forget this guy as well, we've got the governor. So many people, this was the king of rock and roll. We are talking Elvis.

It's a little bit different there for you. Start off with Elvis and Gonna Get Back Home Somehow. And, well, actually recorded by Elvis on the 18th of March 1962. Written by Dot Palmas and Mort Schumann. And featured on his album called Potluck. And then Don't Be Cruel, yes, we're all familiar with that. And that was Clara Ann Fowler, better known as Patty Page there. The song was originally recorded, obviously, by Elvis, and it was the first song that Elvis's song publisher, Hill & Range, brought to him to record. Otis Blackwell was more than happy to give up 50% of the royalties and the co-writing credits to Elvis to ensure that the hottest new singer around covered the track. Unfortunately, Blackwell needed the money and had already sold the song for $25. Presley recorded the song on July the 2nd, 1956, during an exhaustive recording session at the RCA Studios in New York. During the session, he also recorded Hound Dog and Any Way You Want Me. The producing credits were also given to RCA's Stephen H. Schulz, although the studio recordings revealed that Presley produced the song in a session by selecting the song, reworking the arrangement on the piano, and insisting on 28 takes before he was actually satisfied with the finished result. The single was released on July the 13th, 1956, backed by Hound Dog. Within a few weeks, Hound Dog had risen to number two on the pop charts with sales of over 1 million records. Soon after, it was overtaken by Don't Be Cruel, which also took number one spot, and, well, on all three main charts at the time, including pop, country, and R&B. Between them, both songs remained at number one on the pop charts for a whole run of 11 weeks. Don't Be Cruel went on to become Presley's biggest selling single recorded in 1956, with sales over 6 million by 1961. If you like the Patty Page version there, it's on a little album called Patty Sings Golden Hits of the Boys LP that she released in 1962. So yeah, sound a bit different. So I like to mix it up as much as possible. Play a little something for everyone. But yeah, not a bad version actually. Not Elvis, I know, but not a bad version. Anyway, I did promise from Frankie Ford, didn't I? So here is Frankie from 1965 and a little track called Watchdog.

0: There we go. Thurston Harris and his version of Runk Bunk there from 1958. And the original version. And, well, if you like your British, look out for the Adam Faith version of it. Great little version, but I do like that one by Thurston. And then, as I say before, that Watchdog there by Frankie Ford from 1965. And already over half hour into the show. Can't believe how quick it's gone already. And good evening there to America. Yes, got some listeners in America there. Hope you're all keeping well. And I believe got some little football tournament over there at the moment, didn't you? There's something going on over in America. I've seen it on telly. I don't know what. Yes, we'll leave that one there, shall we? And who else have we got with us this evening? We've got Germany online. Even to you there in Germany. Turkey as well. France. Obviously, listeners here over in the good old UK. So even to everyone, as I say, who's tuned in. These are important shows to mention a little bit later in the show. And maybe a date for your diary. Yes, if you've got your diaries handy, we'll stick something in there as well, shall we? Well, I think that's that time of the evening when we had some Gene and Eddie. What do you think, folks?
1: I got a pink Thunderbird with a red plush seat. Well, baby, it's mine. I got a new brick house and a two-car porch. Well, baby, that's mine, too. I got a bank account, a baby filled with green. Well, baby, it's all mine. And baby, ain't nothing I...

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Well, baby, they're mine too. I got a factory and an airplane too. Well, baby, they're all mine.

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I got a bank account, a baby filled with green. Well, baby, it's all mine.

There you go, the great sounds of Gene and Eddie there. Sound a bit different from Eddie. But yeah, start off with Gene as usual. And Pink Thunderbird, yes. And that's from the Gene Vincent and the Blue Caps album from 1957. And then, yes, they're normally done by Ray Charles. What I say, that was actually Eddie Cochran, believe it or not. And featured on the Saturday Club, that's where that came from. Recorded on the 12th of March, 1960. And just 1 month before that fatal crash took Eddie. And, yeah, absolutely brilliant version, a live version there. It was recorded and it was eventually released as a single on the Rockstar label in 1979. And I'm glad he did, because live Eddie Cochran there, superb stuff. So, say, nice to hear Ray Charles' number. Poor Ray often gets overlooked on these shows. And we'll have to put that right. I do love Ray Charles, great voice. Great soulful singer. I tell you what we'll do. Talking about Eddie Cochran, let's have a little bit more Eddie Cochran, along with Jerry Capehart. And, well, this time featuring Mr. Lee Denson.

0: Yes, your mistake was saying there, Mr. Del Shannon, So Long Baby. Good to dedicate that one to Mr. Chris Ayres from 1961. And don't forget, if you do like your 60s music, listen to his Freaky Beat shows on Monday. And poor old boy's got to go in for a little operation there. So hope you get on well, my friend. And be in contact very, very soon, see how it all went. But yeah, as I say, if you do love your 60s music, tune in to Chris on Monday evenings. And that ties in nicely with this show as well, because a lot of them do cross over. So I say that's from 1961. Actually reached number 10 here in the UK, number 28 in America, number 16 in Australia, and number 8 in New Zealand. And the flip side was a track called The Answer to Everything. And then we started off there with, oh, you know Eddie Cochran, you know Jerry Cathart. Well, this was Lee Denson, yes, and a little bit about Lee Denson. Jesse Lee Denson, give his full title. Born in Mississippi, grew up in Memphis, where his family had relocated when he was a baby. His father, Jesse James Denson, later ran a Pentecostal mission church in Memphis. As a child, Denson became friends with Johnny and Dorothy Burnett, and after the Presleys moved into Memphis in 1948, they started to attend the Pentecostal church on Poplar Street. He also became friends with Elvis, 2 years his junior, and helped him to learn guitar. In 1953, Denson moved to Key West in Florida, where he worked as a bellboy. He began singing in clubs in the style of Eddie Arnold. After seeing his friends Johnny and Dorothy Burnett on television, he moved to New York to develop his musical career, eventually gaining a recording contract with the Vike label. His recordings included Climb Love Mountain in 1957. The B-side of the single was New Shoes, which featured guitar work by Eddie Cochran, who Denson actually met while on tour in California. Anyhow, the Cufflinks recorded the version of Climb Love Mountain and retitled it called Climb Loves Mountain. Another Denson song, The Pied Piper, was also a number 50 hit in the US for Billy Williams in 1957. Denson made several appearances on the Dick Clark's Bandstand show before moving to California, where he made recordings for Kent Records in 1958 and was credited as Jesse James. He also recorded for the Merry label in 1960. In 1964, Denson recorded for the Magic Lamp label, set up by Dorothy Burnett and Joe Osborne. The Carpenters made their first single as backing singers on the records. He returned to Memphis in 1972 and signed a contract with Stax Records. He later wrote and recorded several songs of Christian music for his own Eternal Rainbow label, as well as recording children's songs. Unfortunately, we lost him in November 2007 at the age of 75. So yeah, a little bit on Mr. Jesse Lee Denson there. Great stuff to have a little bit of background knowledge on some of these great people. And as I say, Del Shannon. Del's mainly known for his 60s stuff, but he did a lot of rock and stuff, and actually was the first man to record his latest fame before Elvis. So yeah, another little bit of trivia there for you. Anyway, we're going to play a couple of ads, and then we're going to have some Mickey and Sylvia.
1: 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We need somewhere new to go.
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Jeanette Baker there for you in a track called Crazy With You, something a little bit different, written by Jeanette Baker herself. And, well, the song was actually credited to Jeanette and Decky. I'm not sure who Decky was, but that was the male voice you could hear on there. Jeanette herself was actually married to R&B, lyricist and musician, Johnny Flamingo. What a great name, eh? Johnny Flamingo. And I don't know if you stand on one leg, had a long neck or anything, but what a great name indeed there. And before that, we had Mickey and Sylvia, Rise, Sally, Rise. And, simple as that, Mickey and Sylvia. It says it, doesn't it? Yeah, comprised of Mickey Baker and Sylvia Venterpool, great name, who later became Sylvia Robinson. They're best known for their number one R&B single, Love is Strange, in 1957. Baker and Venterpool began recording in 1954. They first recorded as Mickey and Sylvia in 1955 on the Rainbow Record label, before signing to Groove Records, where they became the first big seller for the label. The duo later formed their own record label called Willow Records. Although Mickey and Sylvia initially disbanded in 1958, they reunited once again in 1960 and continued to record together on infrequent basis until about 1965, when Baker actually moved to France. So yeah, a little bit of Mickey and Sylvia, and Love is Strange, yeah, covered by Buddy Holly. I do love the Buddy Holly version of that, with the orchestra in the background as well. Fantastic. And I tell you what, while I'm clacking away, it's nearly the top of the hour once again, already an hour in. Let's do some important shows and mentions. So thanks everyone for listening, some lovely messages coming in there, a lot of people enjoying the music, and trying to play something a little bit different. Some aren't familiar, but it's always good to play something a little bit different for people. So who we got with us this evening there? We've got Lovely Laura, my sound lady there. Yes, nice one. Yeah, she's tuned in there in the background. My dad and Livy out there in Ireland, that we're both keeping well. And catch up with you very, very soon. So good friends Steve and Angie chatting there. Nice one. And also to Kevin and Jenny Money. And look forward to catching up with you tomorrow night, we are. Been far too long, as you said the other day. We've got Kevin and Kerry Peter Holt there. So that's Kevin, Peter Holt, and Kerry. Nice one. And Big Paul Lawrence, we're saying to Belinda. You can catch Big Paul on Splinterwood Radio. Yes, he's a presenter on there. He normally catch me on a Friday, but I'm not there tomorrow night, okay, folks? But I'll be back here in the studio next Friday here at Harbour Radio. So tune in for a bit more rocking and rolling on there. And don't forget, you can catch these shows on Mixcloud, as you can all the presenters as well. Who else got? Mr. Paul McLeod is with, and Libby Cruzier on that particular page. I'm just going to swing around on a couple of other pages there. There's a lot going on this evening. And who we got with us? Got Rockin' Ricky. Yes, Rockin' Ricky Johnson. Good to see you there the other week there, Ricky. And yeah, thanks for asking me to DJ you and Kevin. Really appreciate that. We've got Mr. Graham Poynton, that's Boone, saving to Sue. Stephen Angie Jeffs is with us. We've got Morgan Seaman, saving to the rest of the Seaman clan as well. Hope you're keeping well. We've got Lottie Sparks, nice one there, Lottie, and saving to KG if he's about. Once again, number centre there on Splinterwood Radio. Big Al, that's Big Al Rumsby. Long time no see, Big Al, and hopefully catch up with you very, very soon. We've got Tina Kenwood, and saving to Cole. Graham Cooper's joined us, so we're keeping well there, Graham. Assist Fatima is with us. We've got Jennifer Johnson, the other half of Rockin' Ricky there. We've got Steve Barber with us. We've got Molly May Seaman. Yes, mentioned the Seamans there. So nice one, Molly May. We've also got Wendy and Graham Kerr. We've got Sean Allen. Paul Stanford's with us. And also CJ Ray. Amanda and Tom Humphreys, even to you guys. Fernando Bebops. Great name, that one. Elaine Robinson. We've got Brenda Eaton, we've got Jackie Dockrell, we've got Virginia Francois Ferrier as well, we've got Diana Hills, Ian Craig is with us, nice one Ian. Coming down the list there, we've got Keith John Coles, Lord Ivan RT is with us, Reno, that's Reno Finucci on this occasion, and I hope you keep them well. Yeah, it's be great to catch up with you at some point. Trish Smith is with us, so nice one there, Trisha. We've got Linda Marie Hall, Graham Larkins, Leslie Else on there, Reggie Bowman, we've got Michael Colby, just coming down the list there, Michael Nelson, and Josephine Shanahan as well, nice one there, Josephine, and yes, my little thing there was Billy Crash Craddock,
Catching out there. Great track from Billy Crash Craddock as well. Who else we got with us? Got a few more mentions here. Let's have a little look. We also got, let's have a look on this page here. We've got Bob and Sandra. That's Bob and Sandra Fice. So we keep them well there. And probably catch you at Cromer, yes, for the Cromer TED Walk on the 24th, 25th and 26th of July. So if you're out and about in the Cromer area, get yourself down there. So there's some great stuff there. Mr. Rob Hewitt, yes, I know he's with us. Yes, you messaged earlier. Nice one there, Rob. Who that old back is holding out there. We've also got Dave and Judy. That's Dave and Judy Lightfoot. And don't forget, yeah, Dave's got a gig coming up later in the year, 5th September. It's got the Rhythm Aces on. I'll give you the details of that a little bit nearer to the

Yes, he's big down under, is Paul. A little hint there to what he's up to this evening. And who else we got on the list? At the moment, by looks on it, it's Action Man Ivan. Even to you there, Action Man. And you know what's coming, because I left you to lucky last at the moment. I will do a little sweep round to make sure I haven't missed anyone. What's coming, Ivan? What's that? I can't quite hear you. That's right. It's British Section 5 from the British Section, starting off with Mr. Don Lang and his Frantic 5.

love me. I thought you was so sweet, but soon I was to find out, baby, you're nothing but a cheater. My friends, they tried to tell me, but I could not understand about the one I was in love with, was only trying to make me out of a

0: Don't you know what you just achieved with love?
1: Who was that, eh? Yes, Five from the British Camp there, and that was Mr. Billy Fury in a track called Cheat with Love from, well, it's from an album that they released as a double CD in 2008 called Billy Fury Classics and Collectibles. And he was supported on that particular track by the Tornadoes. And then before that we had Shame on You by Cliff and the Shadows, written by Bruce Welch, Hank Marvin and Kevin Jacobson, released on the album 21 Today. And it was called 21 Today because that was actually Cliff's birthday when they done it, and he was 21. Released in 1961 on the 14th of October, and well, it actually went to number one, the album. And then a track you're all familiar with, Nut Crazy Cavern. No, that's the King Brothers and Put a Light in the Window there. Written by Jakesum and R. Roberts. Well, first recorded by the Four Lads in October 1957, and the single was released by Columbia Records. It first reached the Billboard charts on the 9th of December 1957. And, well, on the disc jockey charts, it peaked at number 8. Done quite well on the bestseller charts at number 39. And then the composite chart of the top 100 songs, it reached number 35. Anyhow, the King Brothers covered the song and done their release as a single in the UK in 1958. And done quite well. That reached number 25 in the national charts at the time. As I said, a lot of you are familiar by Crazy Cavern actually producing that. And, well, Rebel Rock, Tommy Steele, what can we say about that? Number one in 1956, and that was actually the A-side, sorry, that was the B-side to the A-side, which was Singing the Blues, originally done by Marty Robbins. And start all off here with Don Laney's Frantic Five from 1959, and their version of Valley Rock. And don't forget, Don Lang was actually a professional trumpet player as well. And he did actually appear on one of the Beatles albums, and I can't think which one it was. I think it was on the Revolver album, if I remember rightly off the top of my head. And he actually played trumpet on one of the actual tracks there for the Beatles. Got roughly about 45 minutes left, just under 45 minutes left. Don't get stay tuned at 8 o'clock, because we have the Snowdons coming up. That's right, yes, for the Crossroads Blues Show. If you like your blues music, stay tuned here to Harbour Radio. And if you've got a business out there and like to sponsor a show or interested in sales, it's quite easy. Just contact the studio here, or I should say the sales team here, really, here at Harbour Radio. It's quite easy. Don't if you go on to the main page, you'll be able to see links there to the actual sales team, and just click on there and say, look, I'm interested in having an ad run or anything like that on Harbour Radio, as I say. Or if you do want to sponsor a show, please, please, please let us know. We're always looking for sponsors and support, and working with the community, because at the end of the day we are a community radio. Here's the Sharp Tones and a track called Sock Hop.
2: Say, fellas, where's everybody going?
3: Say, man, haven't you heard there's a sock hop going on?
2: A sock hop?
3: Yes, a sock hop.
2: Well,

There you go. A little bit of doo-wop there for you. Sock Hop by the Sharptoons from 59. That's from 1960. Good golly, Miss Molly. Yes, you all know the track, didn't you? Normally done by Little Richard. Not on this occasion. That was the Crests, as I say, from 1960. Featuring Johnny Mustrew and also a lady called Patricia Vandross. And that is correct. Yes, she is sister of Luther Vandross. There you go. Obviously, their most famous track was 16 Candles. Going to cram in as much as I can, and, well, before we run out of time, quick hello there to Michelle and Wayne, and thank you for everybody for sharing the posts, etc., and getting the music out there, because what it's all about at the end of the day, it's rock and roll, and it is here to stay. That's all I'm going to say on that one. Feeling like a couple of strollers. It's a bit warm here in the studio, so let's slow things down just a little bit. This is a band called Dickie Doo and the Dunts.

Yeah, just slowed it down a little bit there with Three Sort of Strollers. Starting off with Flip Top Box there by Dickie Doo and the Dunts. And Dickie Doo and the Dunts didn't actually exist. And don't say, well, they did, because I just heard them. They're actually a mythical act, and were invented by Swan Records. So they could actually release Jerry Granahan's tracks, because he was actually contracted to another record label at the time. So what they done, they invented the group and gave him the name of Richard A. Doo. Great stuff. Clyde Stacey there, and Baby Shame from 1958. Clyde was actually a very good friend of Buddy Holly's. And that one there, Chicken Baby Chicken. Tony Harris? No. From 1957, Oscar H. Harris was his real name. Wrote songs for the legendary Sam Cooke, and also worked for the Speciality record label. So something a little bit different once again there for you. Brings me nicely to Catman's Corner. Yes, got about 30 minutes to go. That's all now of the show. Can't believe how quick it's gone this evening. As I say, if you like your blues music, do stay tuned, because the Snowdens will be coming up at 8 o'clock. And yes, it is Catman's Corner, where we play, well, a British instrumental on this occasion. So here is Rockin' Susanna by Arthur Greenslade and the G-Men.

There you go. There's our Catman's Corners. We pay tribute to Lendry Catman once again with Rotten Susanna this week by Arthur Greenslade and the G-Men. Arthur Greenslade actually came from Northfleet in Kent, began to play piano at the age of four, and eventually joined the band in Gillingham when he was old enough as a semi-professional, alongside peers such as Ronnie Varell and Tommy Whittle. In the late 1950s, he gained experience playing in bands of Cyril Stapleton, Vic Lewis, and, many, many other bands at the time. And also emerged as a pianist and arranger with the Oscar Raven Band, who gave rise to many, many people at the time. With the Raven Band, he participated in the BBC radio series called Goo Man Goo for 5 years. His own band, Arthur Greenslade and the G-Men, also featured on BBC Saturday Club. He arranged for many artists, including Jack Jones, Chris Farlow, Serge Gainsbourg, Genesis even, Cat Stevens, Diana Ross, Dutty Springfield, and The Bachelors, to name a few. Before a 10-year stint with Shirley Bassey, he was music director for Engelbert Humperdinck for 5 years. He also worked with Rob McNown, conducting the orchestra for the first television special, which aired on NBC television in May 1969. He first visited Australia while working as a music director with Ron McNown, and, he and his wife eventually moved there to live. In later life, he kept his musical activities, working with Tommy Tyku and Jackie Trent and Tony Hatch. Unfortunately, we lost him in 2003 at the age of 80, following a heart attack while living in Sydney there. So a little bit on Mr. Greenslade there, and something a little bit different. We'll be back next week with another tribute to Catman and another instrumental for your ears. Anyhow, going back to 1928, well, not quite right. The track was actually written by Irving Berlin and first recorded by the Troubadours in 1928. And, well, it is Governor time, that's right. It's Mr. Bill Haley and the Comets and their version of Marie. And if you like this, you can find it on Bill Haley's Chicks album from 1959.

0: Yes, that was Mr. Sinatra as you came on, Tommy Sands. And, well, that's from a soundtrack of a film of the same name called Sing Boys Sing there from 1958. So, say, I got about 20 minutes or so to go. I'm going to try and squeeze in as much as I can, as I said before. And this one I ain't played for a long, long while. This is Big John Greer and Come Back, Uncle John.
1: Aunt Mary, don't

Yes, Wayne Carroll there and Chicken Out. I'm not quite sure what it was about chickens and rock and roll, but you seem to get a lot of chickens on the rock and roll, or people called Johnny in particular. Strange, that, I tell you. Not that Johnny's a bad thing. Quick hello there to Mr. East End Mark. Yeah, he's joined us as well. Even to you there, Mark. And don't forget, you can catch his shows on his Do What Tara UK webpage via Facebook there. Got some great shows there from Do What Towers, and also some great Do What stuff from around the world as well. So if you like your Do What, have a little listen in. You won't be disappointed, trust me. Going to squeeze this one in, Mr. Glenn, and he's glad his baby's gone away.

Bobby Wall there for you, aka Bracey Everett, and Baby It's Too Much. And yes, unfortunately it's too much time gone. Yes, it's time for me to go. It's time to jump off the rock and roll roller coaster and on to the blues bus. Yes, Matt's in the building, so he'll be coming up at 8 o'clock. Gonna leave a few more tracks. Quick hello there to the Briggses, yes, over in Cromer, as Mickey, Tina and Michelle, and catch up with you very, very soon. Thanks everyone for listening. Hope you enjoyed the show. So say, trying to mix it as much as possible. I'll be here same time, same place next week. So come and join me once again for 2 hours of rockin' tunes from the 50s and rockin' 60s. Have a great weekend. Enjoy the sunshine. Hopefully no rain. And I'll catch up with you very, very soon. So until then, take care. Keep on rockin'. And bye-bye.

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Midnight and 3 a.m., the witching hour. You'll begin to play your guitar before you feel a stranger behind you tap you on the shoulder 3 times. You don't dare look back. You never turn around. You are supposed to simply pass your guitar over your right shoulder. The strange individual will take it and begin tuning your guitar. When complete, the devil, old Scratch, whatever you want to call him, will hand you back your instrument. It is here that if you accept the newly tuned guitar, you will relinquish your soul to the devil. It is then said that you can play any and every song you could possibly think of. But at what cost? Many musicians have since visited the crossroads, some even participating in said ritual. The list of musicians who visited range from Eric Clapton to Bob Dylan to Jimmy Page and Robert Plant of Led Zeppelin fame. The two even wrote a song together called Walking into Clarksdale. I've always said every myth stems from some form of truth. So if this is all falsehoods, then where did this legend originate? And more importantly, why does it still resonate to this very day? If it was just some mere southern folklore, then why have so many traveled to these particular crossroads? I say this, regardless of your own religious beliefs, you don't have to go to Clarksdale to sell your soul. If you're looking for the devil, he's not that hard to find.

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1: DJ, Handsome Jack,
0: and Emmy, who's not on a mic. But yeah, we're here. Anyway, coming up on today's show, the song of the week is Stuff for You, Beth Hart. The album of the week, Nine Blues Original by Giles Robson. We're looking at the music of Professor Longhair. We'll have the Three Kings, and as usual, Jack's grand finale, The Crossroads, this week was performed by the old chief. And now this one is an Eddie Shaw classic, Sitting on Top of the World.

0: Well, if you want to get in touch with the show, you want a shout out, you want a request, Jack, the number.
1: For WhatsApp, it's 0794. Nope.
0: Right, yeah. Yes, it is.
1: 0794264107 4.
0: Yeah.
1: And then there's the website, harbrew.co.uk.
0: Yeah, get in touch, we'll give you a shout out. And now we're going to do the song of the week, which this week is Stuff For You, Beth Hart. So Beth Hart releases her digital deluxe edition of the critically acclaimed album You Still Got Me today via Provoke. To celebrate, she reveals the new single, Stuff For You. The album features 6 previously digital unavailable tracks, including extended editions. Beth Hart will be sweeping across Europe on a Who's tour in July and will return in November. She has also announced a tour of the US in September. So here she is, Stuff For You, Beth Hart.

There you go, Beth Hart's brand new single, Stuff For You, out today. And now we're going to do the album of the week, which is Nine Blues Originals by Giles Robson. So after two acclaimed and award-winning interpretive albums of legendary blues songs, 2024's Seven Blues Classics, Downbeat Album of the Year, and 10 Chicago Blues Classics, USA Blues Blast Acoustic Album of the Year featuring Roddy Waters, last lead guitarist John Primer, Giles Robson, that internationally acclaimed harmonica virtuoso and singer, returns with an album of nine all-original blues tunes, rooted deeply in the blues tradition and seasoned with his own original harmonica style that ranges from the powerful to the delicate, and his emotive singing. These nine blue originals reflect the intimate songs, acoustic sound, spontaneity and detail that feature in his five-star smash intimate blues show Up Close with the Blues, which sold out 10 nights at the Celebrate Edinburgh Fringe Festival. It is a show which he now tours nationally and internationally in characterful and up-close and personal music rooms. He reunites with celebrated guitarist Manny Fizzotti, who won intense praise for his contribution to the 2024's Seven Blues Classics, and who is described by legendary Alligator Records boss as a guitarist with real blues feeling. Lots of talent and a good taste. A really good musician who can play blues and variations on blues in many styles with taste and credibility. Manny adds a glorious subtle percussive and textual acoustic guitar foundation to the Nine Blues Originals. We start off this one, Cheap and Blended, Giles Robson.

got Valentines and Grants, just to name a few. They got teachers, they got bells, and let's not forget Cutty Sock. When your budget's running low, one of those are always

Right, now we come to our classic artist of the week, and this week it's Professor Longhair. So, Henry Rowland Byrd, better known as Professor Longhair, or Fess for short, was an American singer and pianist who performed New Orleans blues. He was active in two distinct periods, first in the heyday of early rhythm and blues, and later in the resurgence of interest in traditional jazz after the founding of the New Orleans Jazz and Heritage Festival in 1970. His piano style has been described as instantly recognizable, combining rumba, mambo, and calypso. And here he is, Hey Little Girl, Professor Longhair.

Well, there you go. Nina Simone, Blues for Mama here on Harbour Radio 107.4 FM. And here's another blues singer. This one's Valerie June. Another blues woman, I should say. Valerie June, Working Woman's Blues.

Right, now we come back to the album of the week, Nine Blues Original, Giles Robson. So, amongst an array of freshly penned new materials covering a wide range of subject matter, including Cheap and Blended, Me and My Righteous Girl, I Ain't Got a Dog in That Fight, Never Too Clever for the Blues, Miss Heaven, and Go to Hell, Robson includes two audience favourites of his original songs' previous albums, Your Dirty Look and Your Sneaky Grin, and The GR Shuffle. Recorded originally with a full band audience member's request, the duo versions they were enjoying immensely at the show were committed to disc. So here it is. Your Dirty Look and Your Sneaky Grin. Giles Robson.

Now we come back again to the music of Professor Longhair around 1921. He and his mother moved to New Orleans and as a child learned to play piano on worn-out uprights he found discarded in alleyways. He began his career in New Orleans in 1948. Mike Tessitore, owner of the Caledonia Club, gave Longhair his stage name. Longhair first recorded in a band called the Shuffling Hungarians in 1949, creating four songs, including the first version of his signature song, Mardi Gras in New Orleans, for the Star Talent record label. Union problems curtailed their release, but Longhair's next effort for Mercury Records the same year was a winner. Throughout the 1950s, he recorded for Atlantic Records, Federal Records, and local blues labels. And this one is Mess Around, Professor Longhair.

0: 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So when you hear your name, put your hand up.
1: Okie dokie. Anywho's, Nina, Mark, Amy, Mum, Jess, Jade, Gemma, Carl, Alba and Delilah, Nanny, Lee and Becky, Nev, Chris Hare, Chris Norton. That's everyone for the people. And for the doggos, it's King, Dog Myla, and Double Luna. Mm-hmm. And Penelope the Snake.
0: Penelope the Snake. We can still go on with Penelope, are we?
1: Well, I call her Penelope, but Jess doesn't like
0: No, she's gonna... Yeah, when she comes back, she'll have words, you know.
1: Well, Snake is called Snake because she hasn't named a snake yet.
0: How long she had that thing?
1: Months now.
0: And she hasn't given it a name yet?
1: No.
0: Oh, dear. No, well...
1: So it's called, been given the nickname of Penelope.
0: Penelope the Snake.
1: It's been named Penelope. She doesn't like it, but it's been named Penelope by everyone.
0: Okay, we'll go with that then. Hello, yeah. Penelope, Jess's snake. Anyway, this is Daniel Nicole, Cry No More.

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2: 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Just to recap the album of the week, Nine Blues Originals, Giles Robson. 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
4: 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Will it be Freddie King first? Or Albert? Or maybe B.B. King? 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

I didn't mean no harm.

As B.B. King said, blues is a tonic for whatever ails you. I could play the blues and then not be blue anymore. 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

unmistakable Sonny Boy Williamson there, and Checking Up on My Baby. So now we come back to the album of the week, Nine Blues Originals, Giles Robson. He also tips his hat to two of his greatest blues heroes, Memphis Slim and Joe Louis Walker. Herb Robson reworked Slim's Boogie and Blues and As Town to Town. With his hectic tour scheduled over 18 countries a year, Robson could fully identify with Slim Boogie and Bluesin' from Town to Town. And Robson illustrates some of the formative experiences had along the way, including in Chicago, Memphis, and the Mississippi. For Joe, there is a moving instrumental that closes the album. Robson organized and performed on Joe's last ever tour before his passing in 2025. A pivotal force in Robson's career and a great friend and mentor, Joe told Robson they were musical brothers and that Robson had created his own musical world. Robson will be forever grateful to Joe for all of the wisdom and musical experience gifted to him. Blessed with glorious sound through the efforts of Arnold Fredin of Mojo Hand Studios in Nantes, France, who mixed and mastered the album, Nine Blues Classics will fast become a must-listen-to album for those who like to hear an original and creative voice working within the deep and rich tradition of the blues. So here we are. We're going to finish off with Blues for Joe Louis Walker. Walker, get it right. Joe Louis Walker. I will get it right one day.

Right, now we come back to the music of Professor Longhair. Professor Longhair had only one national commercial hit, Bald Head, in 1950, under the name Roy Bird and His Blues Jumpers. He also recorded his favourite, Tipitina and Go to the Mardi Gras. He lacked crossover appeal among white and wide audiences, yet he is regarded and was acknowledged as being a musician who was highly influential for other prominent musicians, such as Fats Domino, Alan Toussaint, and Dr. John. After suffering a stroke, Professor Longhair recorded No Buts, No Maybes in 1957. He re-recorded Go to the Mardi Gras in 1959. He first recorded Big Chief with its composer Earl King in 64, and in the 60s, Professor Longhair's career faltered. He became a janitor to support himself and fell into a gambling habit, which is a shame. But here he is with Bald Head, Professor Longhair.

0: John Lee Hook in there with Canned Heat, and that was Cutting Out. And it's that time, Jack. It's 9:30, so you know what that means.
1: It's time for my cocoa.
0: Time for your cocoa. Here we go. Coco Taylor, Love You Like a Woman.

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1: DJ Handsome Jack. Some say he has the most handsome face for radio in the world.

Mike Zitto is an American blues rock guitarist and singer, known for his soulful vocals and powerful guitar playing. His song Grand Avenue reflects his St. Louis roots, combining half-hour storytelling with a modern blues sound. This is Grand Avenue, Mike Zitto.

36 Steve is a blues musician known for his raw, gritty sound and unique homemade instruments. Rising to fame later in life, he has become a favourite among blues and rock fans for his authentic storytelling and energetic performances. His song, Bad Things, showcases his signature blend of blues, rock and country influences in delivering a powerful and rugged sound. This is Bad Things by C6 Steve.

Roomful of Blues is a long-running American blues and swing band renowned for its powerful horn section and energetic performances. Since forming in 1967, the group has blended blues, jazz, rock and R&B influences, earning a respected place in the blues world. Their song, Satisfied, harnessed their signature sound, combining soulful vocals, lively horns and infectious rhythm. This is the last of my grand finale, Satisfied by Roomful of Blues.

0: There you go, Room Full of Blues. Satisfied, finishing Jack's grand finale this week. And that does bring us to the end of the show almost. Hope you've enjoyed it.
1: Yeah.
0: Yeah. Right. Model we'll be back again. Same time, same place. But until then, Jack, have you got the blues?
1: Damn right I've got the blues.
0: He still remembers. Damn right he's got the blues. And we hope you do too. Catch you all later.
1: Bye-bye.

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Now, Larry, he comes from New York and Memphis and L.A., and he cleans me from a lot of other places. But, Larry, can you hear me, Mole? 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Yeah.

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